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1: 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I'm your host, Michael Pollard. That was Jay-Z featuring Memphis Bleek and Freeway and Beanie Siegel with 1-900-Hustler from Jay-Z's album, The Dynasty, Rock La Familia. And what an absolute murderer's row of production Jay-Z had available to him in those early 2000s, from Just Blaze to Bink, who produced that track, to that one guy from Chicago who makes incredible beats but has incredibly questionable personal beliefs. We open the show with DMX with the intro to his debut album, It's Dark and Hell is Hot. And right now, we've got lots of music for you in the cypher today, including a new one from Denzel Curry and Kenny Beats, now known as Kenneth Bloom. But let's get into some Dochi and Rico Nasty first on the cypher.

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0: Definitely in the house. 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What's up? Word is bomb, I gotta show them the flavor.
1: Back to the funk track, like black sheep, my man, you say, who's the rat man? 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
0: Yo, chill, G. Chill, lot. 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

0: Yeah, what's happening? Star Lito checking in.
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4: Might have to stand up too, I ain't gonna lie.
5: Sometimes I wonder what it means to find your dreams come true. The moment they can't tell you nothing soon as you walk through the room. When your homecoming seemed like Macy's Thanksgiving parade, and suddenly the drunk and hot girls.

otherworldly grip. This near sci-fi, BB in that twilight zone. I'm a monster on these. We've seen the future way back when. At this point, it's beast mode from the land of Jubilee. Go let them sparks fly. I ain't singing his praises, but just gotta get by any means necessary. 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Let some tell it, I'm the man now, growing up is wild. Reaching new levels, don't have time to play y'all games. Ain't a cheat code to the just keep consistent and maintain. Hard not to go inside.

times. 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Talking about a thug like Lil Woody. 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All I know is I'm putting more work in, like Big Top Blender. 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I swear I'm out here chilling, cooling. Just a little makeshift for Taco Tuesday. Might get married at Rosemary. Falling at a boy with some groupies in Fire Spot. Like I ain't make the news right there in 5 points. That's beside the point.

Nashville Hip Hop on Nashville's Music Discovery Station. That is Starlito featuring Brian Brown with From East Nashville with Love. We're going to keep the music going right now with a song that is about as quintessentially the cipher as you could think of. Three of underground hip hop's most towering figures all together on one song from 2017. This is Billy Woods featuring Aesop Rock and Homeboy Sandman.

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0: some people, they live life. 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
1: Boy, yeah, right, yeah, right, yeah, right.
0: Boy, yeah, right, yeah, right, yeah, right.
1: Boy, yeah, right, yeah, right, yeah, right.
0: Boy, yeah, right, yeah, right, yeah, right.
1: Boy, yeah, right, yeah, right, yeah, right.
0: Boy, yeah, right, yeah, right, yeah, right.
1: Boy,

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1: Boy, you're right. You're right. You're right. 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

0: huge news on the hip hop front. If you are someone like me, the legendary Roots Crew, Philadelphia's hip hop flag wavers, have announced that they are almost done with their latest and upcoming studio album entitled Endgame. Don't have the release date yet, but I will let you know as soon as I find out. The Roots happen to be my favorite rap group of all time. I've seen them live 8 times, gotten 8 completely different and incredible shows every time, and I cannot wait to see what they have in store. They're saying that it's going to be a return to, I guess, classic Roots form, very jam-oriented, very much leaning into the fact that they are a massively talented live band. So I can't wait to hear what that sounds like. Right now, we have new music, more new music for you on the Cypher. This is Raz Fresco with It Don't Stop.
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some new old music from the late, great Mac Miller. That is Butterflies, a track that was in the sessions for his album, The Divine Feminine, which is scheduled for a 10th anniversary edition release on digital and vinyl on October the 2nd. I think I will be looking to get a copy of that vinyl myself. It is among my favorite Mac Miller projects, right up there with watching movies with the sound off. Now, before I go, I just want to say thanks for listening to The Cypher. Do all the stuff. 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Tell everybody you know about The Cypher. Let's spread the word and experience the joy of hip-hop together. And a song that just kind of feels like the joy of hip-hop is the last one I'm going to leave you with, by The Lox, produced by DJ Premier. This is Recognize on The Cypher. Ruff, ruff.

We couldn't hack the distance, so I moved upstream to a different place. 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

91.1 WNXP. That was Q with Hey There, I Have a Compulsive Complex. One of the most catchy songs of the year, in my opinion. One of my favorites. There's a sample in there from a soft rock hit from 1972 from the artist Lobo called I'd Love You to Want Me. My name's Aaron Monty. I am here with you every Saturday from 8 p.m. until midnight. Have a very special guest DJ coming up at 10 p.m. San Holo is going to be controlling the music, curating the music from 10 p.m. until 11. So if you are a fan of San Holo, want to hear something a little different, stick around all night. That special guest DJ set starts at 10 p.m. from San Holo. Next up, we've got Jesse Wells, who has built his reputation on protest songs, tackling issues like healthcare, Ukraine, and ICE raids. But the one I'm going to play is a straightforward love song. He even hits falsetto in this one. Jesse Wells is going to be here in Nashville. That show is on October 16th at the Pinnacle, bringing the Red Tour. Here is that love song from Jesse Wells, Won't You Come Out Tonight?

You're listening to 91.1 Nashville's Music Experience with me, Aaron Monty. That block had a whole bunch of Nashville music. Started it off with Jesse Wells, then got into some Jackie Shane, and you just heard local band Say Couth, who had a record release party for the song you just heard this week. I had a chance to make it out to that show. They are a fun band live. Highly suggest you check out that local band Say Couth next time they play here in Nashville. Next, a song from Rye. When Rye first came out, most people didn't know that Rye was a man named Mike Milosh from Toronto. They thought his voice was very androgynous, kept comparing him to Sade. Here's a new one from Rye, just came out within the past few weeks. It's called Summer Song.

Yo, what's up, Nashville? This is Michael Pollard. Tune in for The Cypher, a full hour of hip-hop, every Saturday at 7 p.m., celebrating some of the best lyricists in the art form, from the past

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just heard Australian brother and sister duo Angus and Julia Stone tonight on WNXP. That song is called Monroe, and it's off their upcoming album Karaoke Bar that was written at Marival Studios in the south of France, the same place that has hosted artists like Pink Floyd, The Cure, and AC/DC.

DC, and apparently Brad Pitt just restored those studios, Miraval Studios, in the south of France. Angus of Angus and Julia Stone said it was wild just to be in that room with all that history. It's Aaron Monte. Speaking of history, this song is one of the greatest pride anthems of all time from Andy Bell and Vince Clark. It is a plea for reconciliation between two lovers. A Little Respect by Erasure on 91.1.

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1: And Belcourt Theater, now playing Tony, starring Dominic Sessa as 19-year-old Anthony Bourdain, and continuing Teenage Sex and Death at Camp Miasma. And opening August 28th, a new restoration of Jane Campion's 1993 classic, The Piano.

That was Smashing Pumpkins with Perfect on 91.1. Smashing Pumpkins going to be here in Nashville playing the new venue, The Truth, on October 22nd. And because I am a big Smashing Pumpkins fan, I will point out that the video to that song, Perfect, that you just heard, is the sequel to the video for the song 1979, also from Smashing Pumpkins. Next up, I've got some brand new music from the UK's Anthony Smirek. He has a new album that came out yesterday called Decoding Birdsong. The song is called Seminal, and I interpret it to be about whether the universe is sending you signs for real, or if you're just thinking it is and imposing what you want on what is happening out in the universe. Here is Seminole from Anthony Smirek.

Nightclub cubicle on the broken lock we're holding. If looks are shining silver fish on the bird above it soaring. And I know you're scared of dying, but ain't it worse to live forever? You're putting sun cream on a statue, you've not got the guts to tell her.

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91.1 WNXP, some Brazilian rhythms from Jungle, who keep adding members. They just added Lydia Kito, who's been singing with them for a while. She is now a full member of the band. And if you like Jungle, I have a few tickets to give away to you. 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I will see you at that show. It's Aaron Monty here with you until midnight. Want to remind you that I have a very special guest DJ coming at 10 p.m. Sanholo is going to be playing music from 10 p.m. to 11, so stay tuned for that. Next up, new music from Bonobo, who has a new album coming out called Distance in Static. Comes out in early September, and this song, Always on Your Side, I interpret it to be about just accepting the person that you're with for who they are, not trying to change it. New music from Bonobo on Nashville's Music Experience.

You just heard some jazz fusion from the UK's Ezra Collective. Tonight on WNXP, that song, Well Organized, features the Jamaican singer Lila Ike and has an interpolation of the classic song from Max Romeo, Chase the Devil. You'll find that song on the upcoming Ezra Collective album, Here Because of Hope. I'm here because of you and because I love music. And next, I'm going to play Tuvalu. I was always confused at how to say that artist's name until someone said, hey, just remember that it rhymes with Groovy Sue. So most people would say Tovlo, but it is Tuvalu. That's how it's pronounced. Here's a song that Tuvalu did with Stromae, De Fleurs.

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listening to 91.1 Nashville's Music Discovery Station with me, Aaron Monty, here with you every Saturday night. That was SS26 from Charlie XCX. In that song, she comments on her own pop music, and that will segue into this next song, Pop Music from M, which is a commentary on pop music summarized into one song. Before we get to that song, Pop Music from M, I want to thank everyone who supports public radio here in Nashville. We are your NPR music station here in Music City, and we don't exist without you. So thank you to all of our sustaining members and those WNXP insiders, everyone who goes to our events and tells people about Nashville Public Radio. Thank you, thank you, thank you.

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just heard some music from Thundercat's latest album, Distracted. That one was called Funny Friends, and it was co-written with one of my favorite producers. He's worked with so many artists like Sia and every pop princess that you can imagine. His name is Greg Kurstin. Look him up when you have a chance. He is behind a lot of the music that you probably love. It's Aaron Monti. Next up, I've got a song from the mid-90s. A rave classic, one of the only instrumental songs to ever chart in the mid-90s. And there is a sobering story behind it. Robert Miles was a producer, and he wrote this song because at the time, there was a wave of fatal car crashes happening after kids were going to raves. They were distracted and crashing cars in Italy. They actually called it the Saturday Night Slaughter because so many people were losing their lives after they were coming home from raves. So he wrote this as a calm piece of music to try to get people to tone it down and be safe, like you should be out there tonight. Here's Children by Robert Miles.

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0: 91.1 WNXP. It's Aaron Monte. For the rest of the hour, I'm going to be handing over the reins to San Holo, the Dutch producer making really interesting bass music. He was actually one of the final electronic acts to play Bonnaroo this year. He got to play the rainy Sunday of Bonnaroo, one of the only acts who played at all. I did a full interview with San Holo. That interview is going to be coming to WNXP very, very soon. I've woven in some pieces of that interview between the music that he is picking tonight. So enjoy the rest of this hour with your curator, San Holo, on WNXP.
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1: What's up? This is Son Holo, and here are some songs from my brand new album, True Love in a Made-Up World. I put my heart in this. I hope you can hear all the love that I put in.

0: you built the album around not copying and pasting what performs, and you run a label as well and pick what gets released. Have you ever caught yourself steering one of your artists toward what you thought would perform in terms of numbers as opposed to what you're actually feeling musically?
1: Yeah. I think a cliche answer would be for me to say, no, you just got to follow your heart. And I think I made a choice a couple of years ago that I wanted to be part of the music industry. I want to make a living off of this. I want to tour every year. And so there's certain choices that you make if you want to do that. And something that brings me a lot of peace is knowing that I could always decide to go back to just music and say goodbye to everything, the touring, the album cycles, the getting paid money for music. I can always say goodbye to that and just go back to me in my room and my laptop making beats without any money involved. That's my safe place, a safe space. And I can always go back to that. Being an artist, being a musician in this music industry, you have to sometimes make certain choices. I would love to make an ambient guitar album right now, but I also want to tour at the end of the year. And I want to play certain festivals that are booking bass acts. So there's a lot of choices I make. I'm a musician, but I'm also, I guess, the CEO of Son Holo.

0: 91.1, we are listening to San Holo's guest DJ set this Saturday on Nashville's Music Experience. Reminder, there is a full interview with San Holo coming up soon. 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You can find me, Aaron Monty. I am at A Monty Loves You.
1: Are there any Dutch artists or non-English speaking artists that you're into right now?
2: Good question. Yeah, actually, you know the song Better Off Alone?
1: Yeah.
2: Alice DJs. It's a Dutch act. I don't listen to that stuff a lot, but honestly, that song Better Off Alone, that melody, it's one of the best melodies ever written in dance. Yeah. I've tried to, every time I listen to that song, I'm like, damn, yeah, I wish I wrote that melody.
1: It's a song that you will just never turn off, I feel like. Yeah. You know, you just always will listen to it.

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91.1 WNXP. That was brand new music from Blondish. I hope you enjoyed that guest DJ set from San Jolo the last hour. I want to thank him for being a guest DJ at Nashville's Music Experience. I'm Aaron Monty, and I have about six more brand new songs to play for you this hour. Got to pack them all in. I'm really excited to play this next one from a local DJ and producer, Kiana Nadine. She is blowing up right now, and this song is evidence of that. Brand new from local artists Kiana Nadine and Shan Scott. This one's called Wanna Say That.

If you listen to WNXP Fridays around noon, then you know about the Lunchtime Disco with Jude Mason. And you've probably heard me drop in every Friday with a dance floor delivery. That song that you just heard, Dancing, from Georgia Smith, was my pick for this week's dance floor delivery. You'll find that song on Georgia Smith's brand new album, What Are the Odds? It's Aaron Monty. I love when this team gets together and the magician remixes Lick Lee. This is a brand new remix of the Lick Lee song, Knife in the Heart, the magician remix on Nashville's Music Experience.

0: some drum and bass vibes on Nashville's Music Discovery Station 91.1. You just heard Thread the Needle from Hoax, So What, and Dynamite MC. Thanks for enjoying some electronic music tonight with me. My name's Aaron Monty. I'm here with you every Saturday. I've got some more of those same drum and bass jungle vibes coming up next with a revamp of a song by Jordan Sparks.
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That was Gotta Be Cool from Raphael tonight on 91.1. My name is Aaron Monty. It is always a pleasure listening to music with you on Saturday nights. I'll be back next Saturday, same time, 8 p.m. until midnight. 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Have a great rest of your evening, a fantastic Sunday, and a peaceful week ahead. Good night.

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2: Yeah. It's right over there, man. 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A lot of people are watch the show. Let's do it.

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5: From Nashville Public Radio, I'm Blake Farmer, and this is Nashville. One of the good things about the pandemic was that Tennessee had more people than ever with health coverage. That was the result of several national policy decisions, but we've gone back to normal times now, which means uninsured rates are on the rise. And this is not just an individual issue. More people without the ability to pay for care stresses our healthcare system, especially in rural areas. And when people go without needing

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3: I'm Blake Farmer, and this is Nashville. You know, a lot of health care is about who's going to pay for it. Because if you can't afford to go to the doctor, you probably won't until it becomes an emergency, which isn't good for the patient or for the health system. This is a particular problem in rural Tennessee. When there's a hiccup in the system, rural systems may just stop breathing altogether. 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We're focused on who is going to pay for care in rural Tennessee? And we start with an issue that has come to a head since the pandemic. Remember when life revolved around a virus? Well, state Medicaid programs stopped doing their annual renewals. If your income or disability qualified you for Medicaid coverage in Tennessee, which we call TennCare, you had coverage basically until further notice. In that time, the number of Tennesseans getting coverage swelled to 1.8 million, nearly a quarter of all Tennesseans on our Medicaid program. And then in 2023, when the coast had cleared a bit from COVID, the TennCare renewal process began again, which means, as you might expect, a lot of people would lose their coverage because they no longer qualify. Maybe they're making more money or they're no longer pregnant or postpartum. But many have also lost coverage, even though they do still qualify. And that's where WUOT's Pierce Gentry gets us started.
4: 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She was premature and kept in neonatal intensive care for weeks. Doctors diagnosed her with Down syndrome soon after. Her father, Keith, says raising Journey hasn't been easy.
5: She can't walk long distances. Her feet are angled inward. She does not feed herself, so all of her meals had to be fed to her. And on top of that, she has sensory issues. Lots of sensory issues.
4: In 2018, the Cottles applied for TennCare, Tennessee's version of Medicaid. Keith had been injured and had to quit his railroad job that provided the family's health insurance. But Journey still needed round-the-clock care.
5: We applied, and they were approved easily. Very easy process.
4: For Journey, the coverage provided by TennCare became necessary to sustain her life. The family lives in Crossville, a rural area many miles away from specialized treatment in Nashville or Knoxville that Journey frequently requires. She also needs expensive medicines and mobility devices that would cost thousands of dollars without insurance.
5: The entire time, covered with TennCare insurance, never a problem ever. And you can imagine the millions of dollars it would have cost me.
4: Keith says Journey's coverage was renewed year after year with no problem. Then, in 2023, TennCare said it wanted additional information to recertify Journey's coverage. Keith was told to fax proof of disability, proof of income, and even his car registration. Despite all of that, one day Journey stopped receiving diaper deliveries. Keith made a call to find out why.
5: Apparently, Journey has been terminated with her insurance through TennCare.
4: Journey was one of hundreds of thousands of Tennesseans who lost their health care as part of what's known as the unwinding. Here's what happened. During the COVID-19 pandemic, the federal government stopped reviewing people's eligibility for Medicaid to make sure they were still able to get health care during a global pandemic. In 2023, when that pause was lifted, more than a million Tennesseans were asked to prove they were still eligible for TennCare. That volume of recertifications overwhelmed state workers at TennCare. Enrollees say mistakes and technical glitches by the agency caused around 500,000 people to lose their coverage.
5: I'm nervous now knowing that she has no insurance. And a child in her situation, like I said, cannot be without insurance.
4: By federal law, families are entitled to an appeal process when they lose Medicaid. In Tennessee, they also must have, quote, good cause to appeal. In other words, something beyond their control. The Cottles say 10Care decided they didn't have good cause, so they were forced to reapply for Journey's coverage. The Cottles joined dozens of others in a class action lawsuit filed by the Tennessee Justice Center. It accuses 10Care of not following its own rules by restricting who is allowed to appeal and not addressing systemic errors. Last year, a federal judge ultimately sided with the TJC and its clients and sent the case to mediation with 10Care. The mediation failed. Instead, 10Care convinced state lawmakers to change the rules. Now it's harder for enrollees to appeal using good cause.
5: What they want to do is say, sorry, you're terminated. We have people running the program that want to choose who they want to cover or not, and I don't agree with that.
4: For This Is Nashville, I'm Pierce Gentry.
3: Thanks, Pierce, for that story. To better understand this good cause issue, Gordon Bonnieman is in the studio. He's the staff attorney and founder of the Tennessee Justice Center, which is often in a tussle with 10Care. Welcome to This Is Nashville.
6: Thank you, Blake. Good to be here.
3: Reminder, listeners, we're streaming video at youtube.com/@WPLN if you'd care to watch the program today. How would you explain this good cause change to somebody who has 10Care benefits and is just trying to understand what this means for them?
6: Well, first, let me make clear that if someone is denied 10Care or is terminated, they can appeal. The problem is they only have a limited time within which to do that. Yeah. And where good cause becomes an issue is where somebody doesn't appeal in time and said, but the reason why I didn't appeal or the reason why I didn't get in my paperwork is because there was something beyond my control that kept me from doing it. In Journey Cottle's situation, it was because the notices to renew and send in the paperwork went to the wrong address. That it was not that the Cottles had provided the wrong address. They'd provided the right one, but it got delivered to the wrong one.
3: But I thought that 10Care had moved away from this being a real paper-driven process.
6: Well, it's only, a lot of it is online, but you have to get mailed notice that it's time for you to submit the stuff. So if you don't get the notices electronically unless you've asked for that. Most people
3: You have to opt in to get the text messages and the
6: correct
3: emails.
6: And of course there are all sorts of problems for that, particularly in rural areas where access is electronic access is an issue.
3: Well, so the legislature actually changed a little bit of the policy related to good cause. Like, was that directly related to the case that the Tennessee Justice Center had brought?
6: Yes. The rule for many years has been that you could say, I missed a deadline for good cause. And that could be the mail. I never got the mail. That's most often the reason. And there are many, many reasons why people might not get the mail, even though they provided the right address. There was a new computer system several years ago, and that the judge found that there were programming issues with that. There were problems with 10Care garbling address information. And so for reasons, again, beyond the control of the family, someone may not complete the paperwork.
3: Well, it almost seems like 10Care's position, though, was that that excuse sometimes sounded like the dog ate my homework.
6: Well, I think the issue has been that they, several years ago, they just stopped applying good cause. And they said, we're only going to grant good cause if, for example, someone died in the immediate family, the house burned down, you were in the hospital. Those were the kinds of examples that they followed, which leaves out most of the reasons why people failed to do it, which was it was a glitch on 10Care's end. The judge found that they had not been following the rule and that they were required to follow it. That's a basic constitutional principle. Government has to follow its own rules. 10Care unfortunately decided to just change the rule.
3: Well, and I went to I went and read what the legislature did change in 10Care's own rules, and it appears that basically they took this 400 plus word explanation of all these ways you could show good cause, that you could get an extension on this renewal, and cut it down to about 100 words that end with this new sentence: unsupported allegations that a notice was not received is not sufficient justification to accept an untimely appeal. Is that kind of the heart of this?
6: That affects the most people because...
3: That you can't just say, I
6: didn't get the notice. I mean, how do you prove a negative?
3: Yeah.
6: I mean, how do you do that? Most people, and again, to just back up to the scale of this thing, we're talking about hundreds of thousands of people who lost their coverage during the renewal process. By the state's own figures, nearly three-fourths of those were for failure to complete the paperwork. It wasn't because they were found to be ineligible on the merits.
3: You're saying that a majority of the people who have lost TennCare coverage since the pandemic, by the state's own numbers, probably qualify?
6: I'm saying we don't know. We know that many of them did qualify. We don't know the percentage, but what we do know is they never got that far.
3: I see.
6: They never got to a determination of their eligibility because of these paperwork barriers.
3: Well, is this new that they're saying that if you never received information, that that's not a defense for, you know...
6: You have to prove that. And how do you prove that over the phone? The whole purpose of a hearing is so that you can bring in a witness who can say, I was there, we never got, and I picked up the mail, we never got it.
3: Right, there's no way you're going to...
6: But you can't do that over the phone, and that's in writing, which is the problem with this. So unfortunately, I think the short version of what happened was they stopped following their own rules, they were caught out on it in court, and the response was, well, we'll just change the rules.
3: Mm. Well, we asked TennCare to have somebody on today's show, and they did decline, citing the ongoing litigation. But spokesperson Amy Lawrence sent a fairly detailed statement. They say that they're simply clarifying the process and that anyone still has 40 days to appeal loss of coverage. And she gives an example, like during Hurricane Helene, some people weren't able to appeal because of flooding in East Tennessee. That was considered good cause, apparently. She also says that any suggestion people are no longer able to appeal is not true and misleading. And I guess, Gordon, I haven't heard you saying that. You still can appeal. Are you seeing successful appeals when coverage is cut off?
6: Definitely. I mean, this is a very complex program. And stuff happens. The state makes mistakes. The computer makes mistakes. Mail is misdirected. Information that's submitted. I mean, we've had so many cases where people have been told, submit the documentation, like Keith Cottle, submit your car title. And they submit it three times, and it's lost three times in the system. And so I think the point here is that TennCare shouldn't take a zero tolerance approach to the stuff that happens in people's lives. And that has an impact in rural areas, particularly because people don't realize that TennCare is the principal source of coverage in rural areas. And those are the areas where issues like online access are the most problematic.
3: Well, TennCare also says they have made it easier than ever. It used to be very paper-driven, as I said, but now half of people on TennCare automatically renewed without paperwork. Others get these text reminders, though it sounds like they do have to opt in and can renew with an online portal. But you're saying that's tricky if access to the internet's tricky.
6: Yes, and again, it is a very complicated program. So I think if most people who don't enjoy filling out their taxes had to fill out the paperwork for TennCare, they would look forward to filling out their taxes.
3: Oh my, okay. Well, that's meaningful to somebody who finally filed his taxes this week. I'm Blake Farmer. This is Nashville. Gordon Bonnieman's our guest with the Tennessee Justice Center. One of the plaintiffs in the TJC case is Deanna Davis, who's a school bus driver here in Nashville. And she was able to get her coverage restored after her paper packet years ago was sent to the wrong house. Actually, it was the wrong county, from what I understand, and says the renewal process has gotten easier with this online portal rather than the paperwork. And she hasn't had any more gaps in coverage.
7: Well, it's convenient, but it still has its problems. Like myself, I put everything in there, and they still was calling, talking about I had an additional insurance that I hadn't had since 2017. It's like the little small things that can happen, and if you don't really know how to navigate yourself through the system or talk to, call and try and discuss it and go, you know, build your way on up to, like, who you really need to talk to get to the bottom of it or whatever, it can be frustrating. And a lot of people don't know how to do it. Or some people just are like, forget it. I don't even want it no more. And they end up neglecting their health care.
3: Sounds like you are somebody who, especially given that your kids need so much help, you're going to push. You're going to wait for an hour on the phone.
7: I can't afford to not wait. I have children. I have a son with autism. I have one with an autoimmune disease that has seizures. I need Tinkia. So it's like you got to put up with some stuff to get what you need sometimes. I wouldn't be able to afford my son's treatments if I didn't have insurance. In a perfect world, if I could just say forget Tinkia, I would. But it's not that simple. Tinkia is a beautiful thing if it's working right. And the whole thing is, if they make a mistake, it's almost like tough. You just got to wait. You got to play this waiting game. Well, while waiting, a lot of stuff can happen. Things happen with me when I had to wait.
3: And Deanna Davis has quite a story about what happened. Essentially, health major jeopardy for her because she couldn't get a procedure done when she was suddenly realized in the hospital she didn't have any coverage, and neither did her family. Gordon Bonnieman, is the heart of this complaint, though, what Deanna Davis says there, that people on TennCare want to be treated like customers and not people who are treated almost like they're trying to take something they don't deserve?
6: Right. I mean, most people, well, first, half the people on the program are kids, okay? Another big component are people with disabilities or people who are elderly and in nursing homes. I think people don't realize how much TennCare is. Who's on TennCare? It is a very broad group of people. And those who can work, want to work, and do. I mean, Ms. Davis being a perfect example.
3: She's working two jobs this month anyway.
6: Working two jobs, exactly. Yeah. Life happens, and it's very difficult to navigate this program. And particularly when you're dealing with illness of your kids, when you're working two jobs, and to restrict good cause to in ways that make it more difficult to navigate and don't take into account the realities of people's lives. I think there's just a vast gulf between the people who run the program and the people who are out there relying on it.
3: Does it require taking TennCare to court to get positive change? I mean, obviously your organization also just helps people get their coverage restored. Why, you know, make it a legal matter?
6: Well, as the judge said in the ruling, it shouldn't require zealous, skilled lawyers to get health care through TennCare, but unfortunately, that is often the case.
3: Hmm. Have you seen positive change?
6: Definitely. I mean, as both Mr. Cottle and Ms. Davis said, it's a great program. I mean, it is life-saving. They're grateful. I'm grateful. There have been improvements in it, but I think there's a lack of empathy among the leadership and understanding of the realities of people's lives. There's just this gap that we see throughout society between the haves and the have-nots. And the haves that are at the top of the TennCare pyramid, I think, are pretty far removed from the realities of Deanna Davis or Keith or Journey Cottle.
3: Well, Gordon Bonnieman, staff attorney, founder of the Tennessee Justice Center, thanks for being here with us and helping us understand a pretty complex issue.
6: Thank you.
3: When we come back, an update on the Affordable Care Act marketplace. Yeah, we're just going to stick in health insurance. It seems even more people than expected have had to drop plans because of the expense. And one group hit harder than others: farmers. Uninsured in rural Tennessee. Stay with us. This is Nashville. I'm Blake Farmer, and this is Nashville. We're here with another Healthcare Hollow episode. During the pandemic, the number of Tennesseans with health insurance was about as high as it's ever been. Part of that was because people weren't being dropped from TennCare, which we just focused on for a good 20 minutes. Another was that the Biden administration added these generous tax credits to make the Affordable Care Act marketplace plans truly affordable. And then Congress opted not to renew those tax credits at the end of last year. People still signed up for plans at the end of 2025, hoping that tax credits maybe would come through. Perhaps you were in that boat. So when they didn't, still haven't, they had a big decision to make early this year. Am I going to pay these monthly premiums that may have doubled, tripled, increased by, in some cases, hundreds of dollars per month? So many decided to simply go without. Jackie Schrago is a volunteer health insurance navigator who's been working with the marketplace, I think, since the early days of Obamacare, and assists, by her estimate, about 1,000 people a year. Need help? Call Jackie. Jackie, thanks for being in here.
8: Glad to be here. Thank you.
3: I mean, I think you came in here from a meeting with someone to help them with insurance.
8: Yes.
3: That's what I thought. Well, she's taking a break, folks, and talking to a bunch of people about this. What are you seeing right now? This is not the annual like open enrollment period. Are people still looking for plans and coverage?
8: Yes. Somebody can apply if they have moved from outside the area and are now in the area within 60 days. So they have 60 days from the point of moving to apply for Marketplace.
3: Really? Because health insurance is a state-by-state thing. So you live somewhere new, you can get a new plan.
8: That's right. Likewise, if you have lost insurance from some other reason.
3: I see.
8: Okay.
3: You got laid off.
8: So, well, you may have lost TennCare.
3: Okay.
8: Okay. You got laid off. Some people have insurance through their employer. Any reason you lost it. You could also lose it, for example, if you become 26 and no longer eligible to be on your parents' plan. All those things could cause somebody to logically lose TennCare. Or logically lose other kind of insurance and then be eligible during this time of year.
3: So how do they find you for help?
8: Well, that's a good question.
3: Word of mouth?
8: It is largely word of mouth, although all the hospitals and all the doctors seem to know. They say, go to the Lentz Public Health Center. Somebody there will help you.
3: Jackie's hanging out at Lentz, so over there on Charlotte. Just go.
8: So they go there and they get my name and my phone number and then they call.
3: Really? Well, let's also bring in another voice. Healthcare reporter Sarah Bowden is on the line. Sarah's been covering this coverage cliff that occurred and the ACA marketplace for years. Welcome to the show, Sarah.
9: Hey, Blake. So nice to talk to you.
3: Yeah, thanks for doing this. Why is the loss of coverage being felt more in rural communities across America?
9: Well, there's a lot of farmers in rural communities, for one thing. Farmers are essentially small businesses, so it's not like they have employer insurance. They are the employer. And so they're going to have to, a lot of them are buying insurance through the ACA marketplace. And if you know anything about agriculture, very tight margins, very tough business. And so the loss of these enhanced subsidies really hurt some farmers.
3: Yeah, well, you were out talking to folks, not here in Tennessee, but, you know, what's the difference? Iowa, Louisiana. I mean, what did you hear from farmers?
9: Yeah, so I paired up with somebody you and I both know, Drew Hawkins. He's in Louisiana, and he talked to some farmers in Louisiana. I talked to some farmers in Iowa, where I used to live. And these loss of enhanced subsidies has been really hard for some folks. Are reporting doubling, quadrupling of monthly premiums. Something to understand is that farming is, you know, it's a really dangerous profession. You're out in the elements, working with animals, heavy machinery or heavy equipment. And so it's really important for this section of our workforce to be insured because it's just such a dangerous job.
3: Mm. Well, I'll note that the data, I think some of this comes from KFF, says that musicians are also disproportionately insured by ACA plans. So certainly it has an impact here in Music City. So, Sarah, do we know yet how many people have dumped their coverage because it just was not, you know, they couldn't afford it?
9: Well, I'm looking at some data from the Kaiser Family Foundation, KFF, and they're estimating that market enrollment is estimated to fall by 17% this year from last year. So a difference of 22.3 million down to 17.5 million. Obviously, the year is not done yet. More people could be dropping their coverage throughout the year, so we won't know until like closer to Christmas or New Year's, but it's not looking good.
3: Right. And this is what? Because people, they might have signed up for a plan just hoping that they'd be able to afford it, and then they can't.
9: So if listeners remember, there was a lot of, will they, won't they extend these premium tax credits? There was a whole government shutdown and it didn't pass. Obviously, there's a lot going on in Washington right now, but it's not looking good. I don't anticipate these. I mean, I could be wrong. Like, Washington surprises me all the time, but I don't anticipate these tax credits being reinstated retroactively. And candidly, the bill is just so big for folks. And so I think that if, especially if you're running your own business, and if you're dealing with really high gas prices, essentially there's going to come a time when you ask yourself, is it worth it? Is it worth it to be insured? Obviously, as a healthcare reporter, when people tell me they're not insured, I get pretty anxious because bad things happen all the time that you're not expecting. So I'm, to be very clear, I'm not recommending people go uninsured, but there's real dollars and cents decisions that people are making. And it's just, it's really hard for some folks to justify keeping their insurance.
3: I'm Blake Farmer. This is Nashville with healthcare journalist Sarah Bowden and insurance navigator Jackie Schrago here in Nashville in this Healthcare Hollow episode about being uninsured in rural communities. Jackie, so you work with, I don't know, you 25 hours a week with folks who are trying to get insurance, large on the marketplace. What are they doing when they realize that they just can't afford it? What's the alternative?
8: Well, let's talk about a little how that happened this year.
3: Yeah.
8: First of all, many people enroll 1 year and then they tend to stay on that same plan if they like what it's doing. And so they don't come back to re-enroll in the open enrollment period. So in many cases, they got a surprise when they got charged in January.
3: Oh, you're saying that they... There was this whole government shutdown, but for most people, they've picked a plan. As long as that plan still exists, they just say, yep, keep me on the same plan. And all of a sudden it's like, wait, what now is the bill?
8: We're talking about people who have very busy lives, often taking care of a child who's on 10 care, but they themselves have to be on Marketplace.
3: Because it's income qualifications for a child to be on 10 care is much higher than for the adult. Okay.
8: So we're talking about people who have very busy lives and don't watch a lot of television or radio to hear about the status of health enrollment. And so they can get surprised quite easily. And then they get a real shock. I get a lot of those shocked people calling me, what happened here? So that happens no matter where they are. The income levels that we're talking about for the adults are between like 22 and 34,000. And where they, so many of the people lie, that's their annual income for two people.
3: Oh, you're not saying they're lying about their income. You're saying they're sitting right there between 25 and 35,000. Wow.
8: And if they were in that range, the increase was not too bad.
3: Okay.
8: It was something that made it, you know, they were aware of it.
3: Yeah. I heard some people who were going from like $0 for a cheap plan to $100 a month.
8: Right. But when you get above that income level, so above 34,000 for two people, then they saw very, very large increases. And that's where they got the huge surprise and said, I can't do this.
3: Right. So, where you're starting to talk about doing $800, $1,000 a month.
8: Right.
3: Yeah.
8: And of course, if they didn't realize they had to pay the difference in the first month, they may have been dropped in some fashion or another. So they got a lot of surprises in this manner. It's hard to say what people were doing. A lot of times when this happens at the end of the year, before right around Christmas time, people got a lot of things on their mind.
3: Yeah.
8: And if they renewed it automatically over a period of time, then suddenly it was quite a different issue.
3: Mm. Well, it sounds like 10 care is not an option for most of these people, even if their kids might be on it.
8: Again, if a couple is over 22,000 a year, they cannot qualify for 10 care.
3: Sarah Bowden, there have been some pretty dire warnings that as this, you know, the number of people who are on these plans across the country shrinks because those tax credits are gone, that health insurers themselves are going to have to charge more for the plans. Do we know if that's going to be the case yet?
9: Yeah, I think what you're referencing is what health policy wonks call a death spiral. Basically what happens is more people pull out of insurance, and then people who are sicker and older remain in the pool. And overall, these folks have more health costs, which further drives up premiums for everybody. And we do know that in addition to people pulling out of, like, they're just finding that individually the premiums are too high, we also know that insurers are also pulling out of the marketplace. According to KFF, I believe something like, is it 17 insurers or vendors or across 11 states have pulled out of marketplaces for 2027. I need to check that number, but yeah, we do see insurers pulling out of the marketplace. And this is just bad for overall competition. The more competition you have, the more choices you have, and therefore people have are able to, you know, competition is good because the ACA was based on the free market. And so this is where this is showing, or this what this is doing is affecting consumer choice in a way that is at a disadvantage.
3: Yeah, and those insurers pulling out, one of them is Cigna, and they're dropping their plan here in Tennessee. I think that's fairly new data, maybe even as of this morning. Jackie Schrago, you know, you work with people who, you know, they're bootstrappers, they're resilient. What are you seeing people do to find a way around this?
8: Well, they don't have insurance any longer.
3: So you're seeing people go bare.
8: Yes. And so we send them to a lot of the public health centers.
3: Yeah.
8: So the public health centers are experiencing huge volumes of increases. And that's a big challenge for them because they're suddenly seeing people they've never seen before. There's a lot of people who've never qualified for Marketplace. And those people typically lean on the health centers. There are not as nearly as many of those health centers in rural areas as there are in a city area.
3: Yeah.
8: The area around Nashville is fairly well covered with these, so it's relatively easy to get to those. That's very untrue in the other 80 counties in Tennessee.
3: What are some of the stories that stick with you of people who are really just trying to find a way and are a little desperate in this moment?
8: There's a lot of desperation. Yeah. Many people have an ongoing disease, been diagnosed years ago, and absolutely need the medications they're getting. It isn't so much that they see a doctor very often, but they have to get those medications. And without insurance, those medications are unaffordable, simply unaffordable. And that's one of the biggest problems. So this is diabetes, okay? How many people in this country have diabetes? Lots of people. Asthma, okay? It's those kinds of diseases that then create this huge problem of what they're going to do if they can't get insurance. And if they are far enough away that that can't be delivered to them. I mean, drugs you can get delivered by mail. It's not so much that they can't receive it, but if they don't have the money for it, it's a big challenge.
3: Well, and what does this mean for, does this mean that we've kind of got a ticking time bomb with people's health? People who are, we even interviewed Deanna Davis, who was on earlier, when she was without coverage, her kids, multiple kids who have asthma, were sharing inhalers because they couldn't fulfill the prescriptions. Does it mean you have kind of these health issues that are maybe getting worse and then will come to a head?
8: Well, I think it's hard for those of us who deal with these people every day to know exactly how to handle that.
3: Yeah.
8: That those are very serious challenges. In some places, a health department, like the one in Nashville, will help them get prescriptions at a lower rate. There's especially some of these illnesses we're talking about now. So they've made an arrangement to get those prescriptions and use money other than through 10Care or Marketplace to help that. But when you're talking about rural counties, they don't have that kind of funding to put into this issue. And so you don't get the opportunity to get a prescription filled at a basically reduced rate.
3: Mm. Well, we need to take one final break, and we'll say goodbye to Jackie Schrago and Sarah Bowden. Thanks to both of you for updating us on the ACA Marketplace.
9: Thanks so much.
8: Thank you.
3: When we come back with this Healthcare Hollow episode, we're looking at what all these payment problems are doing to rural hospitals, which were already in a fairly precarious position here in Tennessee. Uninsured in rural Tennessee, stay with us. This is Nashville.
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3: I'm Blake Farmer, and this is Nashville. It might sound like we have been dwelling on personal problems today, paying for healthcare, but all these individual issues result in a collective concern for the health system itself, especially in rural areas. To help us understand the broader impact of having fewer people with health coverage is Kelly Insana of the Tennessee Hospital Association. Welcome to This is Nashville.
11: Hi, thank you for having me.
3: And welcome back to the radio. You know, Kelly Insana has... Listen, you hang around long enough, you're going to get a story about being on the radio back in the day.
11: That's always how it happens with us old broadcasters.
3: Right? Well, your organization represents hospitals across the state. Is it actually all hospitals?
11: All hospitals except the VA.
3: Except the VA. Why do rural hospitals feel more of the pinch when people are losing insurance like they are right now?
11: Yeah, it's about scale and sustainability. Rural hospitals just have very narrow margins, meaning the money coming in and the money coming out, there's very little difference between the two. In fact, if you look at nationwide numbers, those margins are typically between negative 1% and 1%.
3: In other words, when you say they have small margins, like they really don't even have a margin.
11: Exactly. And there's multiple reasons for that. It's a scale issue. When you're negotiating with payers, you have a different negotiation power, efficiencies.
3: And by that, you mean what? That let's say Blue Cross, or if that's uncomfortable, call it another health insurer. But you're saying a hospital that doesn't see a bunch of patients, they don't have much leverage to get paid more for things.
11: Exactly. There's not much you can hold in front and say, if you don't do this, mm-hmm. we won't, you know, participate with you.
3: Yeah.
11: It's also, as you guys have been talking today, it is about coverage as well. You look at rural communities, and if you have a higher uninsured population, that's going to have a bigger impact on a smaller hospital with less patients coming in that are able to pay for their care either through insurance or out of pocket. And our rural communities have more government payers, Medicaid and Medicare. And Medicaid is traditionally going to pay in Tennessee about half the cost of care. And Medicare does a little bit better. But there's a difference between those who choose that traditional Medicare option and Medicare Advantage. And we're seeing more people choose Medicare Advantage, and that has a bigger financial impact for hospitals.
3: Oh, really? All right. Well, let's walk back on a couple of these. You're saying Medicaid. Great that they have coverage. In other
11: Correct.
3: Words, when we say
11: yes.
3: Medicaid, in Tennessee, we're talking about TennCare. But if you go to a hospital, they're glad you have coverage, but it doesn't even cover the services that you got.
11: When you average it out, right, when you average it out across the industry in the state.
3: I see.
11: And so that has been an ongoing issue.
3: Yeah.
11: Now, we are in a place where we worked closely with TennCare, closely with the state government and federal officials to get a program into place that helps address that shortfall, that helps close that gap a little bit. So we went from roughly 70.

0: state program. It's on the chopping block for the One Big Beautiful Bill.
1: It's a federal funding program. We got state support because it is run with the help of 10 Care to do it, using hospital dollars to bring in some additional federal dollars to help cover that, again, that Medicaid shortfall, because it's based on Medicaid volume. So the amount of Medicaid patients you serve impacts the amount of payments that you get for that program.
0: This is the issue where hospitals essentially kind of tax themselves to draw down this money.
1: An assessment, yes.
0: An assessment, excuse me, not a tax. A story for another day. But explain how, from a hospital's perspective, though, that the type of insurance really has a bearing on what they're getting paid. Because you talked about government payers. Medicaid doesn't really cover the full cost on average. Medicare does better. But what happens when you're not seeing a bunch of commercially insured patients, folks who, you know, get insurance through a job of some kind?
1: Well, that's the issue right there, right? Is that's where hospitals are able to stay afloat, is because in general, commercial insurers are going to be the better of those payers, and all of them are going to be better than somebody having no coverage at all.
0: And by better, we're talking not like a little bit more, right? I mean, we're talking double what government payers are paying sometimes.
1: Well, I don't know if I have that statistic, so I don't know.
0: But they, in other words, if they have more commercially insured patients, it makes it possible for them to take patients that they might actually lose money on.
1: Absolutely. There you go. It's that balance. Yeah. It's that mix that we talk about that makes it so these hospitals can stay open. And it's more delicate in a rural area where you have fewer patients, more government insurance. And also, I mean, part of it is as well, you know, the shift of a community in a rural area. There are times that, you know, that the community no longer needs that level of service, but a lot of it drills down to the sustainability piece and the financial situation.
0: Mm. Well, are hospitals feeling these changes we've been talking about today yet? I mean, you're talking about hundreds of thousands of folks who've lost 10 care in the last few years. We don't know how many people who've dropped ACA plans. Are they feeling it yet? What do you hear from them?
1: I think it's on the radar. That's what we're looking at now. You're starting to have some discussions about it. The hospital industry as a whole in Tennessee talked pretty openly about the concern about those tax credits expiring and the impact it would have on patients, public health, and the hospital industry. As you guys just discussed, we have some preliminary numbers of, I think it was 71,000 fewer people actually applied for care through the marketplace, but I don't know if yet we're seeing where those numbers flush out.
0: Yeah, and because the thought, people didn't apply, but there's a bunch of other people who probably aren't paying and don't really have coverage anymore is the point there, right?
1: Or they found a new way to get coverage in some way.
0: Well, so the Sycamore Institute has a good dashboard out there that shows uninsured rates, and they're quite a bit higher in rural counties, somewhat higher in rural counties. I think it's 14% compared to 12% in urban areas. Also shows rural populations tend to have more trouble with their health generally. I wonder, what does the future look like for rural hospitals if the uninsured rate continues rising?
1: Well, the uninsured rate in Tennessee has been a concern for a long time. We're one of 10 states that hasn't expanded Medicaid, and so that's something that's always been on our radar, watching how uninsured impacts the financial industry of hospitals and the healthcare in Tennessee. What you've seen and what some of the stories we've seen is rural hospital closures have a real impact in their communities. I know there's been a series running this week about a community in Alabama that experienced that. Tennessee is the number one per capita in rural hospital closures since 2010. So we've had 15 closures in Tennessee. If you look at the actual numbers, we're behind Texas with 26, but they have far more hospitals than we do here in Tennessee. So when those hospitals close, it leaves a hole in the community. It has individuals having to travel further to get their routine care, and at times they'll forego that care because they don't have transportation or they don't have the ability to take off work. In an emergency situation, we all know those minutes and seconds matter, and that can have an impact. And then there's an economic impact. In a lot of these communities, the hospital is the largest employer. Hospitals employ 114,000 employees in Tennessee. And so it's something that can impact the community as a whole. And there's businesses that are there because the hospital is there.
0: Right.
1: So delivery.
0: So once it goes away, so do other things. Mm-hmm. I'm Blake Farmer. This is Nashville. Wrapping up this healthcare hollow episode, talking about being uninsured in rural Tennessee. The Center for Healthcare Quality.

0: and payment reform puts out these lists of hospitals at risk of closing a couple times a year. The latest says 17 Tennessee hospitals are at risk. 12 of those are at immediate risk. I guess, I think a lot of times those are like this 30,000 foot level. They haven't done the homework on what's really about to close. How real is that risk?
1: It's a concern. I think is the way I would say that. There's lists like this that come out every so often, and we pay attention to them because they're worth watching.
0: Because they're looking at financials that are just available to them through
1: correct.
0: The government.
1: Okay. Yeah, you're right. And what you said is absolutely correct. They don't know every situation. I mean, a good example is when that was put together, I don't know if they realized that program that I just mentioned about the Medicaid shortfall ability to help cover some of that shortfall in that program. So it's always one you watch and you pay attention to, and it gets media coverage and helps us open up the discussion about rural health care in Tennessee and what we can do to preserve it.
0: Mm. People are also, as they're trying to figure out, okay, if premiums are going to be so high on the marketplace, I'll just get this bare bones, high deductible plan. I'm curious what happens, though, because I'm hearing about people, it's like, well, you have a plan, but you can't even afford to pay your deductible. There's no chance. What happens to the hospital when somebody can't even pay their deductible?
1: Yeah, that's actually a really good point. We can't just look at the loss of coverage, that some people still have coverage, but it's going to have an impact on their financial situation and the hospital's financial situation, because they may not be able to fully pay for that care because it is a high deductible plan. And what happens is, if you think about it, it's an agreement that patient made with their insurance company that says, okay, insurance company, you are going to cover this and I will be responsible for this. And then when they get care, and hospitals are there 24/7, 7 days a week, always providing care to all comers, they may be in a financial situation that they can't fully meet that deductible. And so at that point, the hospital's almost kind of like a debt collector at that point to try to get that care, because the insurance has said, the patient has agreed to pay this. And so sometimes that works out fine. The patients are able to cover their portion. A lot of times that goes into charity care, where hospitals look at their situation and say, yeah, this individual is not in a position to be able to pay it. And we provide $1.4 billion in charity care to patients annually. And then sometimes you are in a situation where the hospital is trying to get the payment from the individual to help cover the cost of care in order to keep the doors open.
0: But are you saying that they are having to track down that deductible payment before they can actually get what the insurance company would pay them?
1: Can you say that one more time?
0: Well, I'm just trying to imagine if somebody hasn't hit their deductible and they owe the hospital something directly, mm-hmm. must they pay that before anything comes in from the insurer?
1: That's a little deep into the insurance payment mechanism.
0: Yeah. Well, I just imagine. Either way, it sounds like hospitals having high deductible plans makes life a little tough on the hospital,
1: yes.
0: too.
1: Yeah. And the patients, too. I mean, I have one, and sometimes I'm dealing with bills going, okay, did I pay this? Did I not? Am I supposed to wait? Yeah.
0: I know. I wish I was more of an expert. I'm supposed to be, and I'm still asking, wow, what's going on with this bill? Is there anything to be done in the near term? I mean, there's so much, it just sounds like there's sort of a bad on the horizon. Rural healthcare, rural hospitals have been talking about it as long as I've covered healthcare. Like, is there something good on the horizon? Like, what do y'all talk about in your meetings when you gather rural hospital CEOs together?
1: The mission. We are providing life-saving care in communities. And I will plug it here. We have a website called hereforevery.org, and it shares those stories of real impact in communities. One of my favorite was in Hardin, Tennessee. Their local coach, small community, Savannah, their local football coach had a heart attack and was rushed to the ER, and everyone in there knows coach. And they were like, said that we are not going to let coach die on us. And it's a great story. He survived. It's one of those stories, that he has already had a connection to that community, and that community had a connection to him. Mm. And we've got stories like that across Tennessee. So, even when times are tough, there's good things out there, and we're changing lives every day.
0: Yeah, but what about the long term? I mean, are hospitals having to make difficult decisions and say, all right, this may be our new normal?
1: That's kind of been like that for a long time,
0: yeah.
1: If you think about it. I mean, COVID changed everything. And we went straight out of COVID into a workforce crisis. And then that eventually...
0: You're saying with nurses and such.
1: Yeah, right, where we didn't have enough employees to keep up capacity. And that's still ongoing. We're doing a lot of things to address that. And then we went straight from that to that financial crisis. I mean, just a few years ago, 50 to 60% of Tennessee hospitals were operating at a loss, a negative margin. And so, you know, it is like that. That is what it is. But healthcare is not going anywhere. We still need to care for our communities, and we will do everything we can to keep the doors open and provide quality care.
0: Kelly Insana of the Tennessee Hospital Association, thank you so much for making some time and helping us turn this conversation about individual coverage into something that is really about system-wide.
1: All right. Thank you, Blake.
0: Well, thank you for tuning in this hour and hanging with us through some wonky talk at times. We appreciate it. This episode is part of our Healthcare Hollow series, made possible in part by the NIHCM Foundation. 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Limley. Liv Lombardi's making us sound and look good. The masterminds behind our theme music, LaRange and Namir Blade. Are you having problems with 10 Care or the ACA marketplace? 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I'm Blake Farmer. Go in peace.

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4: 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I'm Robin Hilton. I am here with NPR Music's Tom Heisinger. Hey, Tom.
5: Hey, Robin.
4: So, Tom, every other week or so on the show, we like to update our running list of the year's best new songs, and that's what we're doing on this episode.
5: Mm-hmm.
4: I know you brought some stuff. I actually don't know what it is yet, and I have some stuff I'm pretty excited about. Should I just kick things off?
5: Yeah, here? It's your show. You've got the prerogative.
4: It's my deal here. It's my deal here.
5: It's your deal.
4: Well, anyone who listens to the show knows that I ride or die for Weezer, the band Weezer. And I get no end of grief from people for this. I think they're, I mean, well, I don't know. Have you spent any time with Weezer? Are you a Weezer fan or ever even really listened to them?
5: Not really.
4: No. Do you know any of them? Like, do you listen to the early stuff? Or did that
5: not
4: miss you? Yeah.
5: Really?
4: Okay. That's.
5: I mean, this is 90s, right?
4: Right. No, I mean, that's kind of your era.
5: I've got a big hole in the 90s because I was mainly, in the 90s, I was listening to mostly classical music and conjunto music because I lived in the southwest of the United States then.
4: Okay. Well, yes, the 90s, but I mean, they have not stopped putting out records for the past 30
5: I saw the Tiny Desk.
4: Yes, so they're still making great music. And the long and the short of it is, very classic story for bands like this that have been around a long time. They put out their first couple of records. They were amazing. Legions of fans. But mm-hmm. then as they continued to put out records, those fans soured. But this is a narrative that the band is very much aware of. And they've addressed it off and on different songs. But in all of the different ways that they've addressed this over the years, I don't think they've ever done it as directly or as well as they do on this new song that they just dropped. It's a song called CEO.
5: Okay.
4: And I'll play it here, and we can talk about it afterwards. But anyone who knows the band's debut album, the Blue Album from 1994, will immediately recognize this new song, CEO, as a direct homage to one of their most popular songs of that era, a song called Undone, or the Sweater Song.

0: I can't help it. Man, I just love that. Those power chords.
1: Yeah, nice guitar solo in there.
0: I mean, I love this sound so much. So if you probably, I guess you don't know the song Undone,
1: no.
0: The sweater song. So begins very much the same way with the sort of slower. Yeah, this picked, you know, guitar line with that deadpan slacker narration at the top. And then, of course, it erupts into this power rock stadium filling anthem. Very, very similar. What he's reflecting on couldn't be more on the nose and obvious, lamenting the fact that, you know, I just want to play some new stuff, but I guess got to give the people what they want.
1: Well, for me, I'll be honest with you that I just really have little patience for songs that are very meta like this.
0: Oh, yeah.
1: However, this I can take a little bit easier because it's so tongue-in-cheek, it's so much fun, and it's got some great, you know, crunchy, fuzzed-out bass and a nice rocking guitar solo. So this is fun. And this is not taking itself too seriously like some others do.
0: Does this make you want to go back and listen to any other Weezer? Because I'll put a playlist together for you, man.
1: We'll get to that later.
0: Okay, well, yeah. I'm kind of with you to some extent because I have noticed a real trend lately, especially it feels like, artists writing about fame.
1: Oh, my God.
0: And just the struggle of fame and all that, and how their life is upended. And artists I love doing it too, you know, it's just like, and I've grown a little tired of that, but yeah, this song to me, very, very ironic. I do think it's interesting. I had this moment where I was listening to it. I was like, this is my favorite Weezer right here. I love this sound so much. And then I thought, oh, he's giving me exactly what I want while lamenting the fact that he's got to give me exactly what I want. But I do like the band's whole catalog. I think I love this band. So many of their albums are self-titled, and then they just are identified by the color of the album. So, like, they had the blue album, the red album, there was the green album. This one is the gold album, and the song, again, is called CEO. This album from Weezer is out August 21st. This is their ninth album in just the past 6 or 7 years.
1: Wow.
0: I mean, yeah, they're cranking it out.
1: They're giving the people what they want.
0: Giving the people what they want.
1: Whether they like it or not. Well, maybe we should keep the energy up.
0: Okay.
1: Actually, it's breathless high energy, and it's a new track from the circular breathing saxophonist
0: Colin Stetson.
1: Colin Stetson.
0: Yes.
1: And you know, he's this big, bruising, bald-headed guy who looks like a wrestler, who actually used to be a wrestler.
0: Oh, I didn't know that. Yeah. I had no idea that.
1: And he's played with LCD Sound System, Tom Waits, Bon Iver, Lou Reed, you name it. This time he's teamed up with this young Scottish piper, and her name is Brigia Heimbel. And they've got a new record coming out called All the Light in the World, September 11th. This track is called Dirt Dance, and
0: I love it already.
1: I'll just tell you that Colin is playing the F mezzo-soprano saxophone. That's a whole step above a standard alto. And that Brigia is playing the Scottish small pipes. These are kind of like the diminutive cousin to the better known Highland pipes. So those are those big black ones that you see at funerals and special occasions and stuff like that. These are teeny in comparison. And together, they just produce this magnificent pulsing wall of wind.

0: we throw hyperbole around a lot on the show, but that is genuinely breathtaking.
1: Literally.
0: Just breathtaking. The longer it goes on, the more amazing it gets. I mean, yeah, so he's doing circular breathing. He never stops playing. And that's the air, yeah.
1: Right. Technique. And of course, pipers, they don't have to worry about that because it's a bellows-based thing. So they can go on forever, too. And this combination is just, it's like a Celtic reel on steroids. I mean, it's like it's a cardio workout just listening to it.
0: For him to do that for even a few bars is kind of mind-blowing to me. But to do it for over six minutes straight.
1: And I love that, like, three-quarters of the way through, she comes in with a melody, and then he's just going on and on and on with these arpeggiated notes that are just interlocking. They're like birds taking off above her melody. It's just the music itself is so aloft, vibrating, you know, like, I don't know. It's like this ball of atoms that are like continually subdividing and just like hovering in the air. There's nothing. There's really nothing like it.
0: Yeah, it's felt almost celestial in a way. All the different images that were coming to mind, one of them was stars flickering on and off and supernovas erupting and then collapsing back on themselves and everything in constant motion and at light speed.
1: And we should just say what we were just listening to. It's called Dirt Dance. Colin Stetson is the saxophonist with Breja Heimbel as the small pipes Scottish piper, and the record is All the Light in the World coming out September 11th. And she is just amazing. She's playing like at lightning speed, it seems. And she's taking her, you know, very traditional small Scottish pipes into a lot of otherworldly territory.
0: All right, we need to take a quick break here, but we'll have more new music for you right after this, and you're listening to All Songs Considered from NPR Music. It's All Songs Considered from NPR Music. I'm Robin Hilton. I'm here with Tom Heisinger, and we're updating our running list of the year's best new songs. Well, I have one that I thought when I first heard it was also very breathless, almost like a relentlessly catchy earworm of a song. But after hearing the Colin Stetson, maybe this isn't as breathless as I thought it was, but it's a discovery for me, an artist that goes by the name Slim Dan. Best I can tell, he's written songs and done a lot of stuff with other artists like Carly Rae Jepsen and Diplo, Sasha Alex Sloan.
1: Okay.
0: But for the past few years, he's been putting out his own work under his own name. He has a new album coming out. Slim Dan has a new album coming out later this fall called Focus Group. Focus Group. And when I first heard this lead-off single from it, I thought, you know, is this just kind of goofy? Is it just too whimsical? But the more I listened to it, the more it got its hooks into me. But see what you think. The song from Slim Dan is called Let's Start a Cult.

0: You hear it, right? I mean, it's a little goofy. It's kind of super playful.
1: Yeah, I mean, it could, as it opens, it as a pianist, you know, that might ring a bell. It just sounds like these repeating exercises, like maybe a little Clementi things or whatever that you have to work out. It sounded, to me, there was a very, you know, a childlike vibe to it, like this. Just the energy of the music. I could hear it on Sesame Street or something like that. This, but also this childlike truth in the lyrics. You know, Let's Start a Cult is kind of a, the word cult has been bandied about a lot these days and usually in a pejorative connotation. But if you read the lyrics here, let's start a cult where everything's chill and we can move past this out to the hills. Come on, I'll go clean. We'll live off the fish without even trying. We'll finally get rich the way God intended for us.
0: The way God intended for us. Yeah, I mean, I think there's, again, very tongue-in-cheek, the whole song. Such an earworm, though, to me. It kind of reminded me maybe the more McCartney side of the Beatles. Like, yeah, it even has that applause at the end, like at the end of Bungalow Bill, you know. I kept thinking it's, you know, going to go into Why My Guitar Gently Weeps. But love the interplay of the piano with the electronics are just perfectly placed in there. It's like he's grabbed you by the hand and he's just sprinting through a field of flowers with you saying, let's go.
1: Well, you were practically doing that here in the studio.
0: Yes, I was. I was trying to get you going, but no, you were just very deeply listening to the song. I wondered if this song reminded you of anything specific.
1: No, the first thing it reminded me of was something, you know, like I said earlier, like really childlike, something that would not be out of order on a kid's show.
0: Hmm. This is what I thought you were going to say.
1: Oh, uh-huh. That would be the Penguin Cafe Orchestra.
0: Correct. Music for a found harmonium.
1: Yeah. Right?
0: I think Slim Dan brings a harmonium in at some point in the second half, and it has this sort of pattern.
1: Right, yeah, uh-huh.
0: Well, I thought of this immediately, and I thought, oh, Tom's going to...
1: No, I love this song, and I know it very well.
0: So, very excited for this new album called Focus Group from Slim Dan. I've only just started digging into some of the stuff that he's put out, but really love what I've heard so far. This album from Slim Dan is out October 9th. But Tom, you've got one more you want to play.
1: I do. Well, you know, since you played that little interlocking part from Penguin Cafe Orchestra, the harmonium, I think we should go next to this album called Realms from the Phaedra Ensemble. They're from the UK, and they're playing all instrumental music by Meredith Monk.
0: Okay.
1: Meredith Monk, if you don't know her, she's 83 now, the interdisciplinary artist, probably best known for her kind of extended vocal techniques, but over the last 60 years or so, she's just created this amazing body of work as a composer, a pianist, a filmmaker, a choreographer, a dancer, director, and a singer. But this is all instrumental music of Meredith Monk, and the name of the piece is called String Songs, and this track is called Phantom Strings.
0: Tom Heisinger, always a great hang. Thanks so much.
1: Oh, thanks for having me, Robin. It's always fun.
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3: 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I'm Ana Maria Serre.
4: And I'm Felix Contreras.
3: Since you left, I'm in the first chair. I am first chair host.
4: So do I get to say, let the chisme begin?
3: Exactly.
4: Oh, I missed my cue. The chisme this week is new music. You know, I was very busy doing another project on the Grateful Dead with Isabella Gomez Sarmiento. All this really great music from over the summer has accumulated. We're almost done with the summer. And the music just kept coming in left and right. So I'm going to get right to it. I think you're first this week.
3: Okay. So this is a song that I brought on actually last week, but you missed it. So I'm bringing it on again because I wanted to make sure that you heard it. In Mexico City recently, there was a Fred Again. Are you familiar with Fred Again, Felix?
4: Yes.
3: Oh, my God. Amazing. Yeah. Okay. So Fred Again, really big electronic artist, collaborated with Latin Mafia, which is one of the most exciting on the rise, kind of experimental electronic sounds from Mexico.
4: You've played them.
3: I have played them. Wow, you're so ubicado, Felix. So I'm going to play you a song from this new album that they did together and then explain it to you. This song is called, come on.

0: they're using the voices as percussion mm-hmm. for the rhythm.
1: Which is traditionally something that Latin Mafia has done. I mean, they're a group of three brothers, right? So that's kind of their strength. We've talked about brothers on the show before, siblings, specifically siblings and how they kind of have this fluidez with how they create together. And that's something that has worked in their project since its inception. And then you take an artist like Fred again, who uses vocals also as a tool, but in a different way, where he takes voices and he kind of like contorts and plays with them and pulls from the world. So then to see them collaborate together, I was really curious when I saw that they were going to do something together, because it wasn't clear to me how it would work, but it works really nicely. And the fun thing about it, Felix, so it was the three brothers, it was Fred again, and then it was also his brother. So it was five brothers making a record together.
0: Wow.
1: Yeah.
0: Cool.
1: And then they brought together, so that song was with Brian Eno, which is long, long, long time.
0: Wait. Brian Eno produced that track?
1: Brian Eno was on that track, yeah.
0: Oh my God. He's like the pioneer, founder of ambient music.
1: Exactly. That's the really cool thing, is that basically with this album, they brought on all these really interesting collaborators. I want to play you one song specifically called Mabe.

0: So what was really cool to me about this track is Mabe historically, like you have seen Mabe live. Every time I've seen Mabe live, most of the time.
1: Mabe Frate. From Guatemala.
0: The amazing Guatemalan cellist. Yes. She's known for her cello, which you actually do hear her cello in multiple places on this album, which also amazing for her. I mean, she was on the Blood Orange record. Like she's been really interestingly incorporated in a lot of big albums in the past year. But more than that, something she always does is she plays with pedals, she plays with her vocal, she uses her vocal and she distorts it. Like when she's in these really small live music settings, it's always different, it's always a little improvised, and she uses it to surround her cello. And so to take that out, isolate it, and then put it onto a track with Latin Mafia and Fred again was like brain explosion. It was really exciting to me to see this record come out.
1: Okay, I'm going to go look for it. I'm going to listen to the whole thing. I'm going to make a playlist around it, I'm sure.
0: Of course you are. Oh my God, that's when you know. I love it. That was a couple of songs from the new Fred Again Latin Mafia record called 9 Months and 50 Hours.
1: Okay, I've got something from a band called Dos Santos. And this is a band that I've been following for a very, very long time. It's their first new album in 5 years. They're from Chicago. They're what I call a cumbia jam band. Okay. Mm. I first saw them in South by Southwest around 2014, 2015. I can't even remember. Their new record is coming out at the end of August. It's called Es Amor. This is a track called Money Gun.

0: Okay, you know, from the beginning, these guys have been, like I said, a cumbia jam band. But they, what they do, though, is they mix it up. There's, like, psychedelic cumbia from Peru. Mm. There's roots cumbia from Colombia that they do. There's also Mexican cumbia. Mm. So there's all these different adaptations of the cumbia groove that they specialize in. And they were one of the earliest groups to use cumbia in the indie scene as a means of identity. Mm. Right? So, like I said, they've been playing for a while. And so they were always using the cumbia. And then they mix in, they do son jarocho, they do funk, they do jazz.
1: What's their relationship to all these different types of cumbia? Because I think that that's an interesting point you bring up, Felix. So many people talk about cumbia. You've talked about cumbia as this unifier, as this universal thing in Latin America. But really, it is a super nuanced, despite it being the same, that very different, depending on where it comes from and who's using it. And so it's hard, I think, to find a band that can properly blend different varietals of cumbia to make something cohesive. And this sounds cohesive and beautiful, so I'm wondering what their makeup is that makes them capable of that.
0: They are various ethnic backgrounds, based in Chicago. I think there's a Puerto Rican percussionist. I think there's a Puerto Rican member. Alex Chavez is the leader of the band. He's a guitar player and lead vocalist. He is an anthropologist. He's got his PhD in anthropology, so he's studied all this stuff, right? Mm. This is like his ongoing PhD thesis or whatever, right? Okay, so here's the backstory. So he studied all this music. He's a very, very talented guitar player. Like when I saw them live back then, just long jams, great leads you can hear, and drawing from all these different traditions. So I had a beer with them when I met them years ago, and I had a beer with Alex. This is a sidebar, all right? And it goes to how he's dedicated himself to his studies. I was talking to him. He's from West Texas. He did his undergrad, his master's, and his PhD at the University of Texas in Austin. And one of his mentors and one of his professors was the late Dr. Manuel Peña, who is an expert on norteño, cumbia. He's an expert on music from Mexico in different forms. Remember I told you years ago that I taught the music of Mexico and Southwest at Fresno State, like in the 90s? I was teaching Manuel Peña's class.
1: No.
0: No, because he took leave from Fresno State to go to UT Austin to get his PhD. Because Manuel Peña's an old friend of mine, right? He was an old friend. And so when I met Alex Chavez, we were talking, blah, blah, blah. He says, I studied with Dr. Manuel Peña. I said, I'm no Manuel Peña. He from when I was a freshman in college. And I've even played with him a few times. So yeah, it was like full circle. And it makes sense because the dedication that he and the rest of the band put into the son jarocho, the funk, the jazz, it just comes naturally to them. So to answer your question, it's just part of, their existence, part of their life, and it's part of their own identity.
1: But I think that is a key point, the academic background there, because we've talked about people who study academia or spend time in that world and then try to incorporate that in their music in a lyrical way or in a conceptual way. And I think that this specifically is a really beautiful, light touch, but authentic way to do it, right? To study and understand the diversity of these sounds and then incorporate that musically, rhythmically into what you're doing is really, I think it works quite well.
0: And in this case with Dos Santos, yeah. I've been a big fan of them, like I said, since I met him at South By. Dr. Alex Chavez. Alex also teaches at Notre Dame, where my son went to school, so I know that they've had some connections there. So yeah, like, it's nice to hear from them, and I'm really excited that they have a new record coming out. The new record's called Es Amor, and the band is Dos Santos.
1: Okay, so this next track album that I'm going to play you, you're going to recognize. Absolute songwriting legend, Mexican El David Aguilar, has a new record. And it's really interesting. I want to play you this first track. It's called Estefania, not Stephanie.

0: It's
1: brilliant. Actually.
0: It is brilliant.
1: It's brilliant.
0: It is brilliant.
1: It
0: I have
1: brilliant.
0: Never heard anything like that. And it's just such a great idea.
1: I mean, he's written, like, to contextualize, he's kind of one of those, like, famous industry or famous...
0: Underground.
1: Like everyone
0: like
1: who knows...
0: Following.
1: Exactly. Everyone yeah. who knows, you know, either makes music or knows really well, kind of like the Latin American songwriting thing is absolutely knows who he is.
0: Yeah.
1: But he's secretly behind some of the best, biggest, beautiful, flowery, poetic, romance songs, and then his record is Estefania, not Stephanie.
0: And, he's like reading, like, I went to the supermarket. I love this.
1: And that is, you know, the beauty of someone like Enel David is he spent so many years writing.
0: Mm-hmm.
1: He's so aware of, oh, what makes a good song? What makes people like a song? The craft has been mastered. And
0: craft
1: so what do you
0: is the
1: do?
0: Good word, right.
1: Yeah, what do you do once you've mastered the craft? Well, you play with it.
0: Right.
1: Because now you know how to make a love song that everyone's going to die for, but that's not interesting to you anymore. What you want to do is play with form and play with, you know, all the different ways that someone could make a song that aren't necessarily about, like, how can I convince everyone to love? Like, he didn't make that song because it's going to go viral or because, you know, a million people are going to hear it. He made it because that's his art.
0: It's almost like, you know, like an intellectual exploration of how he deconstructs the songwriting process
1: mm-hmm.
0: to the most simplest form.
1: Mm-hmm.
0: Like he just wrote, it's like listening to a text.
1: Or that as you're building up to the chorus and he does this, he like breaks the form a little bit,
0: yeah.
1: but still make, because that part where he's talking about his English,
0: yeah,
1: because I need help with my English, and it almost doesn't fit. Like, he's almost making it a bad song. You know
0: right,
1: what I mean?
0: Right,
1: like, he
0: exactly.
1: almost breaks it so much that you're like, yeah. is he going to get there? Is this going to work as a song? But because he's him, he can, it's almost like jazz. It's like
0: yes.
1: taking the wrong note, but as a songwriter, right?
0: Making it right.
1: And making it right. Like
0: yeah.
1: he's so good at what he does that he can take the wrong structure and he's like, but let me make it sound good.
0: Yeah.
1: Amazing.
0: Amazing. Jinx. Man, awesome. Good call, man.
1: Amazing. That is El David Aguilar's new record, Vigente.
0: I'm going to stop saying time for jazz because
1: yeah, like as if you never
0: because I'm like, let's just consider it a regular part of the alt Latino musical diet, okay? So it's
1: I'm sorry, are you just you're just making declarations?
0: I'm just
1: here?
0: Making declarations. Because,
1: I thought I was first chair.
0: No, I'm making declarations because I have a new album from saxophonist Miguel Zenon, who's from Puerto Rico, and pianist Luis Perdomo, who's from Venezuela. They have three albums of jazz explorations of the bolero. And the albums have been called El Arte de Bolero. We're up to volume 3. This is their take on the classic Verdad Amarga, Bitter Truth.

0: You know, that's my thing these days, is jazz musicians from Latin American, Caribbean countries, even Spain, that are interpreting jazz through their own cultural lens. Mm. And I mean,
1: these days, that's been your thing since the beginning of time.
0: Well, it's more so because I think it's hitting critical mass these days. Mm. There's a lot more musicians. I played the young woman from Uruguay a couple weeks ago. But Miguel Zenon has been doing it almost from the beginning when he started his career. I think going back to 2005, he's always had that.
1: Why do I know that name?

0: heels in on? Because he's...
1: Everywhere.
0: Yeah. He's Puerto Rican. He's been doing a lot of stuff. A lot of the musicians, the younger musicians in Puerto Rico that you've known and met, they've either studied with him or know about him. Mm. So yeah, he's a big deal. So, and I've been talking about this on the show about how, yeah, well, it's the Latin American songbook. But what I wanted to do this time was let's go through, let's play that introduction again. Let's hear Miguel Zenon playing that melody with Luis Perdomo underneath. And then I want to play like these other versions from different countries so you can see how one song takes on different identities based on the musician and the culture in the country. So this, again, we're going to hear Miguel play that beautiful melody of the song Verdad Amarga. Okay, Mexican composer Consuelo Velázquez, remember that name, wrote this in the early 40s, and this is what it sounded like when Mexican vocalist María Luisa Landín recorded it shortly after and made it a hit in Mexico.

kind of a big band setup, all that stuff. In Cuba, it sounded like this when Pablo Milanés made a version in the Cuban feeling style. Yo.

0: No.
1: Mira, everything that's old is new again.
0: Wow.
1: Right? Again, Miguel Zenon and Luis Perdomo have amassed 3 volumes of these songs. These are songs that, like this one here, like we just heard, resonate throughout the Spanish-speaking world. The boleros were born in Cuba, but they're everywhere. And that's an example. This album is just full of these things. And side note, Consuela Velasquez, she wrote Bésame Mucho también.
0: I know that, and I actually said it on last week's show.
1: Oh, okay. Well, that shows I didn't.
0: Because
1: I haven't listened
0: yet.
1: Because
0: you know what else she did? She wrote a bunch of songs on Cole Español for Nat King Cole.
1: I have to listen to the show. I'm sorry. Outed.
0: You have to listen to the show.
1: Outed. Outed. That was the song Verdad Amarga from Miguel Zenon and Luis Perdomo from the album El Arte de Bolero, which is coming out on August 28th.
0: Okay, so we're going electronic experimental again, Mexican.
1: Oh my gosh, let's go.
0: This is a duo, Manolo Cabrera and Hugo Lara. The name of the duo is Ros. They've established themselves, honestly, as a pretty big force. Again, like I said, there's not necessarily this most robust, abundant Mexican electronic scene, but they've been doing it. This is their debut album, Se Está Haciendo Tarde, and this song is called Daytona. Yeah.

0: Do you recognize that voice, Felix? Let me help you.
1: Okay, well, we need more help than that. Who is it?
0: Peso Pluma.
1: Get out of here.
0: Peso Pluma, who wow. has, I know, who has more and more been exploring other spaces. But that's the thing that I love about these guys is they really do very successfully kind of like bring artists into a different context. And they do it quite well. I'm going to play you another song. It's called

0: mean, I don't know, right? Like, these two Mexican dudes doing, like, this kind of interesting gospel electronic thing that switches it up to sound very, like, American trap. While most of this record is actually them playing with, like, sonidero cumbia styles, it's just a lot of... They're playing.
1: Yeah.
0: They're playing, and it's working.
1: Sonic landscapes, man.
0: I know. There's no rules anymore.
1: For right. There are no more rules.
0: You just do it.
1: That's what makes this chop so great, man. It's like finding this stuff. Are you kidding? And sharing it with everybody? There are no rules, man.
0: That was a couple tracks from the new Rose album, Se Está Haciendo Tarde.
1: Okay. I've been dying to share this with you since we started the show, because the next track I have is an artist that, again, uses a voice as an instrument in the studio and in live performances. This is an artist. She calls herself La Zorra Zapata. She's from Lima. She's based in Mexico. I didn't know her before, but I'm glad I know her now. She's got an album called I Love You Baby. We're going to hear Échame a Mí la Culpa. So-

0: She almost has a Julieta Venegas tone to her.
1: Okay, yeah, and she does. And in other tracks, she does this layering thing, and it's sort of very, it reminds me of like Lucelena Mendoza from Illa Bamba, but more specifically,
0: very experimental in her affectations, I would say.
1: And she very much sounds like Juana Molina from Argentina, who's very, very well known for that, and we've loved her on Alt Latino for a long time. The whole record is full of all of these great sonic sensibilities, these great cover songs from a lot of different artists from a lot of different countries. Again, the artist is La Zora Zapata. The album is called I Love You Baby. It's already out, so go check it out. You have been listening to Alt Latino from NPR Music. Our audio editor is Noah Caldwell.
0: The executive producer of NPR Music is Saraya Mohammed.
1: Sonali Mehta is executive director. I'm Felix Contreras.
0: And I'm Ana Maria Sayer. Send us an email.
1: Say more than that. If you like what you heard, send us an email.
0: Send us an email.
1: Just stay in touch with us. We really love to hear from you guys.
0: We're lonely.
1: Yeah.
0: Felix doesn't have a lot of friends.
1: AltLatino@NPR.org.
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1: I'd rather
0: you're
1: do
0: the
1: it
0: only
1: do
0: one.
1: Do. Yeah.
0: I really love it. I'm coming at you with
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1: The world, according to your mom, doing the washing. Capitalism. Your mom does the washing. You pay her a dollar. You get her to do your mate's washing. Your mate pays you $50. Communism. Your mom does the washing. You do the washing. Every night you salute a picture of your dad. Socialism. Your mom does the washing. You do the cooking. Everybody is happy in theory. Feudalism. Your mom does the washing and pays you tax. Colonialism. You barge into your mom's room, claim you discovered your mom's room, dump all your dirty clothes on the floor. Fascism. Your mom does the washing, and you are obsessed with her nose. Liberalism. You watch your mom do the washing and you feel really, really bad. Something must be done, you say. Something may or may not get done. Libertarianism. Your mom does the washing. You believe you did the washing. Religion. Your mom does the washing. You thank God. Atheism.

and that dizziness made her vomit, and you point to that vomit and call it anti-Semitism, Americanism. Your mom does the washing. It's in the Constitution. End of discussion. Mansplaining. Your mom does the washing. You tell her how best to do the washing. You have never done the washing. Same-sex marriage. Your moms do the washing. Patriarchy. Your mom doesn't exist. The washing is mysteriously done. Turfism. Your mom doesn't want your other mom doing the washing because of, like, genitals and stuff. Polling. There's a 70% chance you will do the washing on Saturday night. Come Sunday morning, it was 100% done by your mom. Africanism. 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You ask your mom why she doesn't do the washing. You do not survive the night. Feminism. Your mom insists you grow up and do your own washing. 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Male feminism. That one time I did the washing, I told everybody I did the washing. I blogged about it, bragged about it, took a selfie, Insta story, went on TV, won an Oscar, went on Fortnite, did a dance. I am an ally. Hashtag me too. Egalitarianism. That one time you did the washing is proof it's all equal. No one needs feminism anymore. Hip hop. Every day I'm hustling. Every day I'm hustling. When I bring the basket, mama puts the washing in. Narcissism. 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Surrealism. The washing does your mom.

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Welcome to The Brunch here on WNXP. My name is Erica, and I'm here every Sunday from 11 a.m. to 1 p.m. bringing you the best in neo soul, hip hop, R&B, and whatever else I feel like throwing at you. And that was at least the brunch debut of Miss Cleo Soul. She put out a new album on Thursday. And that was actually the title track from it, which is called Gentle Woman. And that's what we're going to be doing a lot here. We're going to be putting a lot of new music for this episode of The Brunch. And I'm just really excited to bring some of this great stuff to you. So hope you guys enjoy it. 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
1: 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And Belcourt Theater, now playing Tony, starring Dominic Sessa as 19-year-old Anthony Bourdain, and continuing Teenage Sex and Death at Camp Miasma. And opening August 28th, a new restoration of Jane Campion's 1993 classic, The Piano.

Children of Zeus here on The Brunch, WNXP. And yeah, we've been playing their music for the past 2-3 weeks or so. They put out two tracks. Water and Vibes is what you just heard, and then Weed and Rum is what you heard before that. It looks like they may be having an album in October, and so that should be cool. And speaking of October, some of you guys may have heard of the artist October London. He is on the Death Row label, and he just recently came out with a brand new album. Just put 3 songs in our rotation, so we want to do a brunch debut of this one right here. This is Dance and Mingle. You're hearing it here and only here, The Brunch.

Peter Cottontail here on The Brunch, WNXP. And wow, this has been like a really busy week, unexpectedly busy, actually. I have been just DJing around and teaching, of course. I DJed for Secouth on Wednesday. That was a really, really, really great show. We're going to be playing them next week because they have a new track that's been out since August the 7th, and they've been doing their thing for that. But yeah, while I've been running around all over the city, I've been listening to a lot of great funk music. I want to take you back to the Isley Brothers.

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Grooving you out with some cookout rhythms here on the brunch, WNXP, wrapping things up with the Gap Band with Party Train. Also in there, we had a little bit of DeBarge for you for sure. So our second hour, we're going to be dropping more new music. And also we're going to be talking about our brunch special, which we had last week with Lord Goldie playing a couple of tracks from her indeed. Also in this next coming set, we're going to play a band that we're going to interview in November, which is Cosmic Collective. Right now, here is Kaytrananda.

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This here ain't for no vice doc. This here ain't for no spike op. But since I was one like a cyclops, I run up some stairs on a bike cop. I shake up some hands on the right block. Block club president, night watch. Niggas was real when the mic dropped. I put them in my wheel like a bike.

0: Welcome to Hour 2 of The Brunch here on WNXP. My name is Erica, and we come on every Sunday from 11 a.m. to 1 p.m. bringing you the best of neo soul, hip-hop, R&B, and whatever else we feel like throwing at you. And it's kind of a celebration for those last two artists you just heard. The last artist you heard was Jemiah from Nashville. She has a new track coming out on August the 28th, and we will be debuting it here on The Brunch, so stay tuned for that. And then before that, we had Jamila Woods featuring Chance the Rapper. Chance is coming through town on October the 30th, and Jamila, she's not coming through town, but she is doing a 10-year tour celebrating her album Heaven. So super excited about that. Also super excited about my girl Lord Goldie. She was our brunch special artist for August. You can still hear her playlist on my website. I'm sorry, on WNXP's website, which is WNXP.org. Click on shows and click on The Brunch. And the Spotify website is there. It is also linked to my social media, which is The Brunch WNXP. And you can also hear our July Artist of the Month, who was JU. Let's go ahead and get into Lord Goldie right now.
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getting a little groovy and a little jazzy here on the brunch WNXP with wrapping things up with Deborah Jordan. But before that, it was a track I really wanted to play and so glad it was put into our library. And that was from the group Fathers, which features, producer Kiefer, who's really, really well known, especially in the LA scene. And that was their track Patchwork. So brand new Erykah Badu and The Alchemist just came out about a week ago, and they're coming with an album and they're touring. Don't know if they're hitting Nashville yet, because, you know, Erykah's last show in Nashville was a great show, not well attended, but it was a really great show. So don't know if she's coming through to Nashville or not, but they are touring right now. This is Witch Doctor.

You're listening to The Brunch here on WNXP with Gwen Bunn. And if you don't know Gwen Bunn, she's been a musician doing her own stuff at least since 2016. That's when I first started noticing her. But she has been a producer based out of L.A. now. She was one of the main producers for Leon Thomas, Mutt, and several other big, big, big tracks. So shout out to her for sure. And speaking of L.A., we got Masego. So Masego's coming through to Nashville on September the 3rd, has a brand new album out, put another track out from the album featuring him and Buju Banton. This is Hello.

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Getting ready to wrap things up here on The Brunch, WNXP. In that last set, we heard brand new music from Nipsey Hussle with Bino Rideau, and that was Sacrifices. That was actually a suggestion from our brunch special artist, Lord Goldie, from last month. Well, I'm sorry, not last month, last week. Ugh, it's been such an exhausting week. So hope you enjoyed that new Nipsey. There's a full album of the Nipsey Hussle stuff, and I know they've been playing a little bit of it on Cashville, so definitely check it out. Before we get into our last new track of the day, I want to remind you that The Brunch comes on every Sunday, 11 a.m. to 1 p.m., bringing you the best in neo-soul, hip-hop, R&B, and whatever else I feel like throwing at you. If you would like to make a request, please email me at Erica, E-R-I-C-A, at WNXP.org, or at The Brunch, WNXP, for Instagram. This last new artist that I'm going to play, just got her track. I think I got it on Friday, which was actually the release day of this track. She's been releasing singles, but she's getting ready to put out an EP soon. New artist named Lauren Faith. This is Garden of Desire.

91.1 WNXP. Thanks for tuning in, folks. My name is Jeffrey Muchnick here with you this Sunday afternoon. We just heard from the Womack sisters with their newest Daptone release. That is Chauffeur. And at the top of the hour, we heard the newest from English soul singer Cleo Soul with the track Gentlewoman. That is the title track off of her record titled, obviously, Gentlewoman, which just came out this past Thursday, and I've listened down to it twice. I'm a huge fan of Salt, the R&B English supergroup that is helmed by producer Inflow. Inflow is a longtime collaborator of Cleo Soul. Cleo is also in Salt. Amazing record. Pairs perfect with a nice cooked meal at home, a glass of wine, sparkling water, if that's more your persuasion. You know, a great, easy listen. Highly recommend you go check out Gentlewoman after my 3-hour set here at WNXP. We're going to get right back to the music. Here is the newest from Finn Lilly. This is on 91.1 WNXP.

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0: 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I'm Mark Mothersbaugh from Devo.
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Thanks for tuning in, folks. My name is Jeffrey Muchnick. And we just heard from Ryan Beatty with the song Secret Language. Ryan is going to be in town October 1st at the Ryman Auditorium, the Mother Church. And we here at WNXP have tickets to give away for the show. 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If you go enter to win right now, I hope you win. And if you are single and you're going to the show, I hope you meet the love of your life. Wouldn't that be an amazing story? Getting back to the music now, here's some local music from Emma Ogier. This is Baby Don't Hurt Me on 91.1 WNXP.

91.1 WNXP. Thanks for tuning in, folks. My name is Jeffrey Muchnick, and we just heard from Jungle with the song The Wave, a 2026 release. And if you didn't know, Jungle is going to be in town September 21st at The Pinnacle, and we have tickets to give away for that show on my favorite page on the entirety of the internet, wnxp.org/giveaways. If you go and you enter to win right now, and you are going with a romantic other or your partner, I hope you have the best night of dancing that you could possibly imagine at the Jungle Show, again, September 21st at the Pinnacle. Just ahead of Jungle, we heard from Leon Bridges with Talk It Over, a recent single release off of the new record, Happiness Anytime, out September 27th, which was, coincidentally enough, produced by Jungle. Looking forward to it. Getting back to the music now, here's some Nashville music. This is Alabama Shakes with American Dream on 91.1 WNXP.

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English rockers Yard Act with the song New Beginnings on 91.1 WNXP. Thanks for tuning in, folks. My name is Jeffrey Muschnick, and I sure appreciate you being here with me this Sunday afternoon. I have more great music ahead for you, some local Nashville music, some music from far away. You'll just have to stick around and hear what I got in store for you. But we're going to get started with Melody's Echo Chamber. This is Looking Backward on 91.1 WNXP.

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91.1 WNXP. Thanks for tuning in, folks. My name is Jeffrey Muchnick, and we just heard from Baby Rose with their 2026 release, Better. Just ahead of that, we heard new music from the Atlanta-based band Improvement Movement with the song In the Morning. They're going to be in town October 9th at The Basement. I believe tickets are still available for that one. And they just released a live truck session from inside of a glass box truck driving around New York City. It is a very cool vibe. I was fortunate to see Improvement Movement here last year. And wow, amazing harmonies live. It's like seeing Steely Dan before they were famous. I'm going to say they're the closest thing that we're going to get to Steely Dan in our generation. You heard it here first. Hot take. Getting back to music, here is Role Model with High Hopes 3000 on 91.1 WNXP.

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Penny in the Lake by Rat Boys on 91.1 WNXP. Thanks for tuning in, folks. My name is Jeffrey Muchnick. And if you haven't heard, we here at WNXP are putting on a live concert series titled the Summerline Concert Series, presented by Tin Pop. One took place just last night. The headliner was Bully. And I know the RSVPs were RSVP'd out. These are free concert series. And we have another one coming up here in September featuring none other than the Rat Boys. And before that, we heard from Oven, and they will be the openers. And we still have RSVP slots for this show. All you got to do is go on over to our website, wnxp.org/events, and find the Rat Boys and Oven Summerline Concert Series event on the calendar and RSVP right there. We would love to see you downtown September 25th for the Rat Boys show. Getting right back to the music, here is a new release from West Side Cowboy. This is Kick Stones on 91.1 WNXP, Nashville's music discovery station.

We just heard Slow Pulp with their 2026 release, Better Man, on 91.1 WNXP, Nashville's music discovery station. Thanks for tuning in, folks. My name is Jeffrey Muchnick, here with you this Sunday afternoon. If you're a fan of Slow Pulp, I have not great news for you. They are not going to be in Nashville on this leg of tour that they are doing, but they will be in Atlanta November 7th at the Variety Playhouse if you just can't miss your opportunity to see Slow Pulp. Hey, question for you. What are you doing this Wednesday, the 26th, from 7 to 9 p.m.? Do you want to flex your music knowledge skills in a chance to win tickets to see some cool upcoming shows? If the answer is yes, then I would like to cordially invite you to WNXP's Music Trivia Night at Vinyl Tap, again, taking place this Wednesday from 7 to 9. No need to RSVP. We'd just love to see you there. Getting back to the music now, here is Girl Sweet Voiced with Tonight on 91.1 WNXP.

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We just heard the newest from Death Cab for Cutie. That is Stone Over Water on 91.1 WNXP. Thanks for tuning in, folks. My name is Jeffrey Muchnick. And once again, I want to give away some tickets for an upcoming show. The next artist that I am going to play is going to be in town December 1st at the Ryman. And if you would like to win tickets to see Lord Huron, all you got to do is go on over to WNXP.org/giveaways and enter to win. Without further ado, here is Lord Huron with Watch Me Go on 91.1 WNXP.

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Thanks for tuning in, folks. My name is Jeffrey Muchnick, here with you this Sunday afternoon. And we just heard the latest from Steve Lacy. That is The Feeling. And I have a good feeling in my soul because I get to say that Steve Lacy will be in town November 2nd at the Municipal Auditorium. And we here at WNXP, of course, have tickets to give away for that show. All you got to do is go on over to my favorite page on the entirety of the internet, WNXP.org/giveaways, and enter to win tickets to see Steve Lacy November 2nd at the Municipal Auditorium. We're going to feature some local Nashville music coming up here. This artist will be at the Brooklyn Bowl November 20th. I believe tickets are still available for that one. Here is Medium Build with Home Depot on 91.1 WNXP.

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1: Caroline Carter with Leg Room on 91.1 WNXP, Nashville's Music Discovery Station. Thanks for tuning in, folks. My name is Jeffrey Muchnick here with you this Sunday afternoon. If you're a fan of Caroline Carter and Blonde Shell, then you definitely have your calendar dog-eared this Thursday, the 27th, because it is the next Summerline concert series that we at WNXP are putting on. Unfortunately, all the RSV spots are taken for this show, but I'd like to remind everybody that you can get the instructions on where to park and how to find yourself down at the Ascension St. Thomas Landing venue on our website at wnxp.org/events. 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

91.1 WNXP. Thanks for tuning in, folks. My name is Jeffrey Muchnick. We just heard from Charlie Crockett, the Texas country singer with Lonesome Drifter. Just ahead of Charlie, we heard from Jack White, who may or may not be in an online beef with Charlie right now. Story is developing, and you can check it out on your own time. But I will shout out, Jack White is playing two nights here in Nashville, coming up here the 9th and 10th of October at the new venue titled The Truth. And we have tickets to give away for both of those shows on my favorite page on the entirety of the internet, wnxp.org/giveaways. If you go there right now and you enter to win both, I hope you win both. I don't know what the rules are. We'll probably give it to somebody else, but like maybe you get extra good karma from winning twice. You know, who knows? Up next, I've got the newest from Phoebe Bridgers. This is Bobby on 91.1 WNXP.

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91.1 WNXP. Thanks for tuning in, folks. My name is Jeffrey Muchnick here with you this Sunday afternoon. We just heard new music from Francis of Delirium. That song is called It's a Beautiful Life. And if you are a fan of that vibe, you should know that Francis of Delirium is going to be in town November 11th at The Basement. We have tickets to give away for that show on my favorite page on the entirety of the internet. That would be WNXP.org/giveaways. I am wrapping up my time with you here this Sunday afternoon, and I'm going to leave you with the Scottish rock band Frightened Rabbit. This is The Woodpile on 91.1 WNXP.

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And that right there is how we're starting the show this Sunday afternoon. How are you doing? Dan Diggs here with you on the WNXP airwaves for the next 2 hours until 6 p.m. tonight. You just heard a fantastic song by Australia's Julia Jacklin. That track, Get Away From Me, from Julia's latest album. It's called The Gem. In every sense of the word, well worth checking out. Really looking forward to Julia Jacklin coming to Nashville. Julia will be here on November the 7th playing at Brooklyn Bowl. Looking forward to that. Before Julia Jacklin, you heard First Aid Kit taking us into the 4 o'clock hour with My Silver Lining. So glad you're here. We've got so much new, great, incredible music to get through as we do each and every Sunday afternoon from 4 till 6. Up next, very excited for this group to come to Nashville. Chanel Beads are going to be in Nashville playing at the Blue Room on October the 9th to get us in the mood for that show. Let's check this one out. This is Chanel Beads with Dust in the Wind. Welcome along to Sunday afternoon.

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Still sounding great. Love that. First heard that back in 2001 and have not stopped listening. That is the Norwegian duo Røyksopp featuring Erlend Øya of Kings of Convenience on vocals. That track, Poor Lino, from their album Melody AM. Love that. My name is Dan Diggs. Up next, very excited for this new Leon Bridges record. It's produced by Jay Lloyd and Lydia Kitto of the British group Jungle, which is no bad thing. Love Jungle. And this is taken from Leon's latest album, Happiness Anytime, which comes out September 25th. Looking forward to it already. Check out the Afrobeat vibes on this track right from the get-go. This is brilliant. It's Light the Way by Leon Bridges.

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Definitely a change of direction for Sylvain Esso on that new track. Love their experimentation. That is Hot Slob by the Durham, North Carolina duo. That's taken from Sylvain Esso's forthcoming album, which is called Owl, followed by an infinity symbol that drops on the 11th of September. Before Sylvain Esso, Wilco with Monday. My name is Dan Diggs. Very happy to hear that Fontaines DC have got a new album coming out. This is their fifth studio album. It's called Dopamine Chamber. Looking forward to it so much. And check this out, the lead single. It's simply called Marianne, the sound of Fontaines DC, right here on WNXP. Let's go.

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3: Yeah.

Love the production on that one. New music right here on WNXP from Q, aka Q Marsden, and that track, Hey There. Before that, Common with UMC, Universal Mind Control. My name is Dan Diggs. Local Nashville music up next from Hannah Cole. Check this out. This is MMA. Let's do this.

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Not long to go now until we have a brand new Alabama Shakes album in the world. Cannot wait for this. I Must Be Dreaming, the new album from Alabama Shakes, is scheduled to drop this Friday. And that, I reckon, is one of the best tracks from the project. That was I Feel Hope Coming. How are you? Dan Diggs here with you for the next hour until 6 p.m. tonight. On the way, local Nashville music from Howdy. Really loving what I'm hearing from this duo who moved to Nashville from Texas. This is taken from their latest album. It's called Big World. The track is Try, Try, Try. Have a listen to this.

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One of the most buzzy new bands out there right now from Manchester, UK. That was Westside Cowboy on the WNXP airwaves. That track, Kick Stones, from Westside Cowboy's latest project, It Goes On. Before that, one of my favourites from the XX. Just had to give that a spin. That was VCR. My name is Dan Diggs. Time now to wind back the clock to 2004 and revisit this one from TV on the Radio. This is Dreams.

Still sounding glorious from Snail Mail, that track Tractor Beam from Snail Mail's album Ricochet, which came out back in March of this year. I'm sure that's going to end up on a lot of year-end lists at the end of 2026. Snail Mail there on WNXP. Before that, one of my favourites from Talib Kweli, that was Get By. My name is Dan Diggs, local Nashville music around the corner right now. From Pressure Heaven, this is the project of Colin Thompson and Grace Hall right here in Nashville. And check this out. This is great. This is Spiral.

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And there we go. Music from Dave Grohl's daughter, Violet Grohl, here on WNXP. That was Bug in the Cake. My name is Dan Diggs. And sadly, that is about all the time we've got for another Sunday. I'll be back next Sunday from 4 till 6. Looking forward to it already. I'll catch you then. Soulphonic Sounds is up next at 6 p.m. Definitely stick around for that. That's with Marquise Munson. And I'm going to leave you with this one from Spoon. This is Inside Out. Have a great rest of your Sunday, and I'll catch you very soon. This is Dan Diggs on 91.1 WNXP. Have a good one.

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My name is Marquise Munson, and thank you so much for tuning in tonight. I got a lot of great soul music coming up for you for the next 2 hours. So sit back, relax, enjoy yourself. We're going to have a lot of fun because this week is very special. This weekend is my birthday. I will be 36 years old. I know that may not seem old to a lot of you, but my back says otherwise. But I want to take you through a journey of my 36 years of being on this planet Earth, only using music. So telling my story using the songs that I listened to growing up, songs that mean something to me from a sentimental reason, and you're going to hear those songs throughout these 2 hours. I pretty much do this every week for Soul Phonic Sounds, but it's going to be amplified even more tonight. Sort of like Marquise Munson the musical. That is what you're going to get tonight with Soul Phonic. So I got it started with that song from Ronnie Hudson, West Coast Pop Lock. I was born on August 23rd, 1990, in Montclair, California. I know I talk a lot about Alabama, and trust me, in the second hour, we will get there, but I was born and raised in California. I didn't move to Alabama until I was 13 years old. So most of my life, I was listening to Ronnie Hudson, West Coast Pop Lock, Zappin' Rogers, Slave, Evelyn Champagne King, all these records that were in my mom's record collection. And you'll hear some of those songs coming up in just a few. But the same week I was born was the same week that Prince released an album called Graffiti Bridge, released on August 20th, 1990. And this track is called Thieves in the Temple, right here on Soul Phonic Sounds.

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0: That was a track from War with Lowrider right here on Soul Phonic Sounds. Thank you so much for tuning in. My name is Marquise Munson and celebrating my 36th birthday by taking you through my journey through the world of music. So Zapp and Roger, Slave, Evelyn Champagne King, and that song from War. What I remember most about those songs in my childhood, I used to hear these songs a lot going to barbecues in Southern California every weekend, or I used to hear them on Saturday nights when my mom and her friends would let go of all the stresses that they had at work during that week. And on Saturday, they would come over our house on Palmetto Avenue in Ontario, California. They would sit on our back patio, play dominoes, and listen to music. This is little Marquise, so he couldn't leave the room. My mom would always tell me, stay in your room, read your comic books, and play your video games, which I obliged. And also had some Hot Pockets, so I was ready to go. But I was always fascinated by the music that was coming through the walls, because I would hear Zapp and Roger and Slave and Parliament Funkadelic, Evelyn Champagne King. And as a kid, I'm like, what is this? What is this sound that is coming through my walls as I'm trying to play Super Mario? What is going on? And that was the music that they were listening to, and that brought them so much joy. And even that song from War, I remember going through my mom's collection and I saw a greatest hits album from War. It was all black. It had silver writing on it. It was incredible. And so I started to immerse myself in the music that, quote unquote, grown folks was listening to. But I had to discover music on my own as well. And there was a movie that helped me do this. And it's a movie called House Party and Kid and Play. And you're going to hear a song from Kid and Play coming up.
1: Aw, yeah. Feels good.

on you. So the first time I discovered Tony was watching one of my favorite movies as a kid. I loved House Party and I loved Kid and Play. So I watched House Party 1 and 2. My uncle took me to go see House Party 3 in theaters. Probably was not old enough to watch that movie in theaters, but that's beside the point. Probably wasn't old enough for those movies in general. But I loved Kid and Play. I would watch their cartoon. I would even watch their movie Class Act, another classic movie. So in House Party 2, I discovered not only Boyz II Men through Motown Philly, but I also discovered Tony, who performs at their pajama party. I thought, man, it's so cool to be a teenager and so cool to be a college kid. Watching movies like that, watching A Different World, watching The Fresh Prince of Bel-Air, which we'll get to Will Smith in the second hour, but watching all this really brought me a sense of excitement of growing up as a young black kid that is going to eventually be in high school and eventually be in college, and watching so much joy through those movies and those TV shows. And not only that, also discovering a lot of great music in that process. So I owe a lot to House Party and Kid and Play, and I can still do that dance on House Party 1 to this day. The 90s was just such a fun time to have music from Brandy to Maxwell to Janet Jackson, and even En Vogue, Don't Let Go, which is one of my favorite R&B songs of the 90s. But one thing I also learned about music, as I talked about all this joy it brought me, I also saw the pain that music can have as well. One of the albums that really showed me that music can be more than just joyful was Mary J. Blige's 1996 album, My Life. This was a record that taught me that music can not only be joyous, but it can also have a sense of vulnerability. You can really let your emotions show within the music, and this album taught me that. When I listen to the title track, it still sheds a tear every single time I listen to it. It is a very emotional record, and you can feel everything Mary J. Blige was going through when you listen to this project and when you listen to her in this time period. And this album, not only important for myself, but important for my mom as well. And I used to hear this album in our house. I just knew that she was going through something. And as a kid, you'd never know what to do in that situation. You're only 6 years old at this point. And I knew that I can't do anything, but I'm so glad that my mom has Mary. So thank you, Mary J. Blige. And that's why she is, to me, another important artist in my lifetime. And here is Mary J. Blige with I'm Going Down, right here on Soulphonic Sounds.

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I know I got a little bit sentimental talking about Mary J. Blige, but there's another artist that me and my mom share, and that is Maxwell. Fun fact, every time Maxwell comes to Nashville, I always have to take my mom to that show because she's a huge fan. And I remember we watched a movie called Life that stars Eddie Murphy and also Martin Lawrence, who I loved watching Martin. Obviously, I was watching Eddie Murphy a lot. Nutty Professor, Dr. Doolittle and whatnot. And so there was this movie Life, and on the soundtrack was a song from Maxwell called Fortunate. And that is such a beautiful track. But also, he had some fun songs as well, like that song you just heard called Something Something. Wrapping up hour number one of Soul Phonic Sounds, my name is Marquise Munson. And now it's time to take you to a time when I would listen to Brandy and watch Moesha on UPN. Shout out to great television. Here is Brandy, one of my favorite tracks from the 90s, with I Wanna Be Down.

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